0: Hello. That was Oh Honey by Delegation, and you're listening to Character Development on WMBR Cambridge. I'm joined today with my old co-host, Hannah Moo. Hannah,
1: hello.
0: Say hi.
1: Oh hello. My god.
0: Hey, we're finally reunited. It's we used so to have exciting. A show together back in the day.
1: If any of you guys are real fans, you'd remember.
0: Yeah, the true WMBR listeners out there would know this one. Like the real dedicated
1: fans. The real
0: fans.
1: Ones that know Codependent.
0: True.
1: But yeah, I'm so excited. I'm so honored to be on Character Development.
0: I'm so happy you're back. Yeah. Hannah was in China for so long.
1: I was back in China for the longest time.
0: She also has her own show, too, at, I believe, 11 p.m. tonight.
1: Yeah, 11 p.m. to 12.
0: And everybody should listen to it.
1: Everyone, I hope you guys tune in. I have a really interesting set.
0: Yeah, playlist. No, it's going to be great.
1: It's going to be great.
0: Yeah, but today I'm playing kind of more like a 70s R&B soul vibe. I was going to go with like 80s, like diva pop, but I left work and I was like walking around outside and I played this song specifically and I changed my mind. I was like, no, like I have to go with like 70s soul because it was just like it felt so right. Specifically, and then because I had the idea of playing this next song, which is Everybody Loves the Sunshine by Roy Ayers Ubiquity. It just felt so fitting. Like I listened to it while I walked over to Walker, and it was like really a great experience. So
1: wow,
0: I hope you enjoy this next one.
1: I'm so excited.

That was Mercy, Mercy Me by Marvin Gaye. And up next, we have Baby, This Love I Have by Minnie Riperton.

That was Ooh Baby Baby by Smokey Robinson and the Miracles. A lot of these songs are very lovey-dovey. Like, they're all, like, love songs. And this next one is no different. It's Me and Mrs. Jones by Billy Paul.

That was Easy by the Commodores. I used to think this band was called the Commodes, but I learned that they're not, so kind of silly. Up next, I have a song that's called Maybe Your Baby by Stevie Wonder. I named my playlist today Groovy, and I think this is the song that embodies that the most. So I hope you like it.

That was I Can't Help It by Michael Jackson off of his album Off the Wall. I think that's like my favorite Michael Jackson album, I'd have to say. And I know there's like the new Michael Jackson movie out, but I have yet to see it. I really want to see it though. And I've heard there's also like another one coming out. Like, so the first one doesn't even cover his whole life. Like, I don't know. So I guess I need to see it. Like, I need to catch up before the second one comes. I need to like lock in, study up. But this next song is Midnight Train to Georgia by Gladys Knight and the Pips.

That was The Love I Lost by Harold Melvin and the Blue Notes. And up next, we have Ain't No Mountain High Enough. Like, honestly, one of my favorite songs ever. I'm really excited for this one. Also, I have a special listener because my mom is here in Boston and she's

Okay, we're coming to the end of the show. I have one last song that I'm going to end out with called Lovely Day by Bill Withers. Thanks for listening. This is WMBR Cambridge.

Hello, and welcome to Voyage of the Bagel, the show on WMBR in Cambridge, where every other Wednesday I usually bring some of my records to the station here and mix them together for you, hopefully creating a musical journey, which the past couple of times has been done by other people because I was in Germany and France and the Netherlands and just visiting people on my home continent. Now I'm back. I brought a bunch of records. I will play only records that I got from overseas. And I guess today's show is going to be a little more electronic, dancey, especially towards, I guess, probably towards the whole time. And in the end, maybe we'll move a little more towards disco if we get there. So enjoy.

again. This is the BNBR in Cambridge, Voyage of the Bagel. I apologize for the little moment earlier of an old playback that's been playing a couple of times now. Basically the soundtrack to me rushing to the station and being like those 5 minutes late. I'm really sad. I've had an incredibly overwhelming week. I don't have vinyl on me, which is, for the new listeners here, what I would usually deliver in the show. But instead we will have 2 hours of the bagel really having space to drift through a bunch of music. I have no idea what I will play here. I just got my USB stick now instead of my record collection and haven't really played a set like this. And this is completely unprepared. So we're all going to be on the same journey together. And I hope you enjoy that for the next hour. And if you're sad or depressed like me right now, maybe this music will synergize. And if you're extremely happy, or whatever other emotional labels you would attribute to yourself, I don't know, maybe this music will do something beautiful too. We really don't know where it's gonna go. So let's have music speak. This is Unfolding Atlantis by Matthew David. I will put songs into Track Blaster afterwards, as it's impossible to do that while mixing. And, well,

You're currently listening to WMBR in Cambridge. This is Voyage of the Bagel. I've been going on for almost an hour now and will be continuing for the next hour. So stay tuned, I guess, also for whatever there is to stay tuned for. Okay, just listen to the music, please.

This has been Voyage of the Bagel on WMBR in Cambridge. I will now go back to crying, and still believe that at some point it hopefully will be over and I won't have to do that no more. But until then, I gotta make a little announcement. I'll be gone in the next 2 editions of the show. So in 4 weeks you will hear from Jamal Nassim, Motion Correct, who has been a guest on the show already once, played an amazing vinyl set, and I'm sure we'll do the same again. So stay tuned to that. That'll be in 4 weeks, 9 to 11 p.m.

Welcome, welcome. This is the third ever show of Wearing Wild Ginger, and I am very excited. This is actually my first time live in the studio. My previous two shows were pre-recorded because I was spending some time in China. It's been 3 weeks since my spring semester of my sophomore year of college ended, and I feel like I'm still recuperating. But, you know, when I was putting together the playlist for this show, I was thinking, what kind of songs do I want to play today? And I was thinking about how throughout the semester, sometimes you feel, or I felt really stressed or really just like, I was feeling some emotions that I didn't quite know how to put into words. And I'm actually a firm believer that a lot of our emotions are just things that can never be expressed in words. And in times like that, what I would do is I would put on some instrumental music and I would listen to the swells and the dips, and in those times I felt really understood despite there not being any words. So I decided to put together a playlist of mostly instrumentals, or at least songs whose instrumentals I especially enjoy that especially resonate with me. What you just heard was The World's Most Famous Cat, by Kaho Matsui. She is the song was from 2023, so like a modern audio engineer, kind of DJ, experimental artist from Philadelphia, I think. And I recently discovered her, and I'm a really big fan. And up next, I guess something slightly more classic, we have Uyama Hiroto. I discovered Uyama Hiroto from their song with Nujabes on Modal Soul. I'm pretty sure it's called Modal Soul, but I'm a big fan of this next one, so I hope you like it.

You just heard Crumbling Together by Mid-Air Thief, and before that was Waltz for Real World by Uyama Hiroto. If any of you at any point are curious of what songs I'm playing, you guys can go to track-blaster.com. That's track-blaster.com, and I'll be live updating my playlist as the show goes on. Yeah, I love Crumbling Together. I feel like I've played this song on air before, maybe not for this show, but for previous shows, but I just can't stop listening to that song. It's so beautiful, especially that last part where you can hear like the waves of the beach, and I have this like really clear picture in my head whenever I listen to that part. It's really awesome. Next up is a song by two artists, or maybe three artists, who I think are pretty similar to Mid-Air Thief, actually. I discovered them recently, and they're all sort of in that Korean folk, electronic, indie sphere. Very interesting stuff. It's called Stray, featuring this artist Minhui Lee, and it's by KHC and Moribet. And they're both, or all, I guess all three of them, are just kind of in that same genre sphere, so I wanted to play that. Okay, hope you like it.

You just heard 只能糊弄了 by Jack Zebra. That basically means I can only fool them or something like that. I really like that one. Jack Zebra, I feel like it's a different direction from the music that Jack Zebra usually makes. It was a pleasant surprise when I first discovered this song. It's actually off of this album. It's called Dal, D-A-L in all caps. And when I looked at this album, it seems like a compilation of songs from a bunch of artists. Very niche artists at that. Like, I didn't know any of them pretty much except for Jack Zebra. But yeah, I really like that one. Yeah, anyways, next up is a song that I really enjoy. It's Koto Song by the Dave Brubeck Quartet, and it's off of their Jazz Impressions of Japan album. And I was really struck by this one, because I guess I don't really hear many Japanese themes in like a traditional jazz context. I think I don't listen to too much jazz, so perhaps there's a lot out there that I just haven't discovered, but I'm a big fan of this one. So yeah.

Another cool thing about Koto Song is that I think the show before me actually played a rendition of the song, Voyage of the Bagel. Awesome, awesome show, by the way. The DJ for that show actually live mixes the music, which I think is so, so awesome. So shout out Voyage of the Bagel. But when I heard like an hour ago Koto Song being played on the air, I was really surprised. I was like, wow. Like that's kind of crazy. I just wasn't expecting to hear it, I guess. Up next is another one of the classics, at least for me, in terms of instrumentals that I really admire and love. It's Ichikawa Yoba, of course. You know, I just gotta have her, you know? She just gotta be on my show, like, every single time. But this is one of my favorite songs of hers. It's called Sagu Palm Song, and it's one of her live recordings, and I think it's really beautiful.

That was One Summer Day by Joe Hisaishi from Spirited Away. I just, you know, I love that. I love that movie. When I was younger, there was one week where, what was it again? I think our local library, you could borrow DVDs for only up to a week. And I'm pretty sure when I was younger, I had borrowed that DVD and I had watched Spirited Away every single day of the week that I was allowed to have it before I had to return it. I just love that movie so much. It's just, it's so beautiful. It's so nostalgic. It's great. I wanted to talk about a really awesome moment I experienced these past 2 weeks when I was in China. So I went to a city called Yangzhou, which is not too far from Shanghai. And one night when we were walking around, we came across this little square. And in that square, there were a bunch of people dancing. And it was like very spontaneous. It wasn't organized. It was just like someone was playing music from a loudspeaker and then people were gathered around and dancing. And these people were, I think, like on the older side, definitely like 60 plus. And they were just dancing just so freely. Like they were encouraging each other to dance. And well, it was like a traditional, I think, ethnic minority traditional dance in China. I'm not totally clear, but they were all like getting up there, finding a partner, dancing, laughing, smiling, and they were just so unashamed. And I thought that was, it was such a beautiful moment. It really resonated with me because like they weren't really pros, not, you know, they weren't really up there busting a move, but they just looked so happy and free and, again, like unashamed. And I just thought that was so awesome. I stood there watching them for a good like 10 minutes. And that was just so beautiful. But yeah, that's just stuck with me. Up next is another very cool experimental, interesting song. I don't know how to say the name. It's spelled G-J-U-I-G-A-R. I don't know. And it's by Flanoffy in Ape School. They're both musicians from, again, Philadelphia. A lot of Philly people in the set today. But yeah, I really like this one.

What is a show about instrumentals without some Aphex Twin? Am I right? That was Is Us? Is Us? IZ-US by Aphex Twin off of his album Come to Daddy. I really like that one. It's one of my favorite Aphex Twin songs. Not that I'm a huge listener, but I really like this one. Moving on to the next one. I played this song, I think, on my first show 2 weeks ago, so if anyone really remembers that hard, yes, I played it 2 weeks ago, but I just keep listening to the song. It's Altruism Kills by Lucy Bedrock. I love how his voice kind of blends into the background, and you can't really make out what he's saying, and like the very few phrases that you can make out, you're like, wow, that's really poignant. Like near the end, when you can't really tell what he's saying, he goes like, does that make me selfish? Something, something, something. I'm like, wow, Lucy, that's great. Lucy Bedrock is younger than me, I think. I think he's like 18 or 17 or something like that. That's crazy. Good for you, Lucy Bedrock. Anyways, this is Altruism Kills for the second time.

That was Choke Enough by OK Lou, another one of my favorites. I saw her live recently. That was great. That was just a great experience. She's awesome. And she's a kid. Isn't that crazy? Wow. Like, the things that she can do. What a great woman. Anyways, we're coming up to the end of the show, unfortunately. And I've decided to end it off with some Rei Harakami. I'm a really big fan of Rei Harakami's music, especially his album Lust, which the song is off of. It's more of that sort of, just kind of like electronic, whimsical kind of, I'm looking for a word and I can't really, ambient's the word I'm thinking of. This like sort of ambient electronical music.

tuning back in with us. Me and Nico have prepared a slightly different set for today, where we kind of deviate from our usual, you know, emo and folk features, and we're going to be showing you instead our favorite music in rap today and electronica, featuring artists like members of Drain Gang, Snow Strippers, The Bird, and one of my recent favorites, The Sound Chalk Makes. So yeah, hope you guys enjoy. This first half of the set is going to be some of Nico's picks, and the latter half is mine. And this first song is Dibby U. Enjoy.

That was How to Pretend by Lucy Bedroke, and the song wraps up Nico's half of the set. And now we'll be moving on to some of my picks, which I'm excited for. This next song is Eyelash by Blade, which I've had on repeat for forever. I just love the lyrics. Hope you guys enjoy.

0: That was Opus 3 by artist Depur and The Help. And that wraps up our set for the day. Thank you so much for listening. This was Tunes on 88.1 WMBR Cambridge, and we'll see you guys in another 2 weeks.
1: Good evening, WMBR in Cambridge, 88.1 FM. My name is Leo, and welcome back to another episode of Meraviglioso. Meraviglioso is your fortnightly fix of Italian music, your free trip to Italy, straight from beautiful Cambridge, Massachusetts. And beautiful it really is right now. Finally, spring has sprung. You know what that means. That means the birds are chirping, the flowers are blooming, but most importantly, sailing season has begun, at least has begun in the Charles and in the Boston Harbor. It's about to begin, usually in May. I've mentioned this before, but I'll mention it again. I love sailing. I'm a big sailor. I've started at the MIT Pavilion, and it's free. So if you're interested in it, you might want to consider doing that. If you're part of MIT, And I love sailing in the Boston Harbor Islands as well. Actually, I have a sailboat. She turns 51 this year, but she does not look a day over 50. So I'm very excited for sailing season to begin. And so I thought that the theme for this episode would be boats, the sea, things to do with the ocean and such. So I'm going to try and keep it not beach themed per se, but more sea themed. But I took a few liberties in selecting the songs for today. So let's begin with what I think might be my favorite song of the bunch, actually, and it's the one that started my playlist, and that is Titanic by Francesco De Gregori. And it's a very positive song about being on the Titanic, and it describes the experience of being there as a first-class passenger and as a third-class passenger. So this song relies heavily on dramatic irony. There's a lot of mentions of the word, you know, ice, but used in, you know, they're not talking about the iceberg. They're saying like my hearts of ice and eyes of ice. But yeah, enjoy. Titanic.

Now, here's a fun Titanic fact for you. Did you know that the wreck of the Titanic lies at approximately 12,500 feet below the surface of the ocean? So that's about 4,000 meters, I think. Or let me see, 3,800 meters, close enough. This really makes you think, damn, the sea is quite deep. That's the title of the next song. I'm getting better at these segues every episode. The next song is a metaphor about how complex and deep life is, and it's titled How Deep Is the Sea, or How Deep the Sea Is. Come profondo il mare by Lucio Dalla.

Okay, let's keep using the sea as a metaphor. I mean, that's something that humans have done forever, to use the vastness of the sea and the movement of the waters as a metaphor for their life. And this is what the next song is about. This next song is called Navigare, to navigate. And it uses the movement of water flowing through a river into the ocean as a metaphor for going through life and going through life's hardships. So this is Navigare by Jovanotti.

Okay, let's take a second to breathe. These last two songs were beautiful songs, but a little heavy. So let's definitely shift the mood and go to something much more just fun and joyous overall. Let's keep the theme of moving through the sea as a metaphor of life. And the topic of the next song is, as long as the boat moves, just let it go. And if you're Italian, I'm sure that you're chuckling at hearing those words because you know that the next song is Finché la barca va. I have to stop myself from singing that title. Let's try again. Finché la barca va by Orietta Berti. I actually did not know the song was by Orietta Berti. I just thought it was like a folk song. Enjoy and try and guess when this song was made.

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I think I don't want to spoil it. Just go do it yourself. Go and read the lyrics. This song is from 1970. Isn't that crazy? I thought this was, it sounds much older. Maybe it just hasn't been mixed in a while. This is not a remaster. This is the original version, so it's very tinny. Anyways, let's keep the good vibes going. And let's find out how to reach a mystical place, a fictional island invented by a Scottish novelist. I'm talking about Neverland from Peter Pan. Did you know Peter Pan was Scottish? I didn't. And did you also know that originally Neverland was set in Kensington Gardens near Hyde Park in London? What? That's pretty easy to reach. Okay, but obviously Neverland became something much more fictional, much bigger than that. And you go there, you never grow old, et cetera, et cetera. So the next song is by Eduardo Bennato, which I covered in my past episode about cartoons. And yeah, so this is called L'isola che non c'è. So Neverland means the island that doesn't exist. That's how it's called in Italian. And Eduardo Bennato is going to tell us how to reach it from the very famous first verse, second star to the right, and then straight ahead until morning. L'isola che non c'è by Edoardo Bennato.

0: spalle, forse è ancora più pazzo di te.
1: If you think about it, how crazy. It's just a fable, it's just a fantasy. And if you're wise, if you're grown up, you know that it cannot exist in real life. I agree with you. There is no land where there's no saints and no heroes. And if there's no thieves and there's no war, then it must be Neverland. Beautiful song. Now, let me throw you a crazy curveball with the next song. This next song was one of my favorites when I was a kid, from Mass, of all places. This song is called You Are Fire and Wind. And I chose this song because half of the song talks about faith and the Holy Spirit being like wind that pushes your sails as you struggle to move in the calm and flat sea of life at times. Really neat stuff. Now, live and just singing it all together, it sounds so much cooler than this recorded version that I found. But here we go. So this is Se Fuoco e Vento, sung by Gruppo Shekinah. Enjoy.

Now, so far, we've heard about the sea and currents and water flowing as a positive thing, or at worst, as a deep reflection of how complicated life is. But now let's hear about a profoundly negative way that water can impact our life, and that is through floods. Now, still used as a metaphor in the next song, a flood is used to describe an affair, a whirlwind romance that comes into one's life to destroy it and make it all disorderly. I'm talking about Dolcenera. So Dolcenera is a song originally by Fabrizio De André. Fabrizio De André is from Genoa, a seaside town which actually was inundated by floods multiple times during its history. But the version I'm going to play you is the first version that I heard of this song. So this is sung by Izzy. So this is a significantly more modern take on the song. And Izzy is also from Genova. And so he's paying homage to this great artist from his hometown. So without further ado, Dolcenera, sung by Izzy.

Now, let's say with the theme of water level changing rapidly, moving to the significantly more benign, most of the times, effect of tides. So we're going to listen to two songs back to back. One is called Tide, very simply, and the other one is called Tide Mood, Mood Tide, Mood Like a Tide. So these are Marea by Madame and Umore Marea by Bresch.

a haunting sight that I've now become accustomed to living here and having to work on the aforementioned 50-year-old boat during the winter is the winter sea. It's scary, it's cold, and it's a bit of a unexpected sight if you don't live near the coastline. It completely subverts your, calm and relaxed expectation of the sea. And it really shows you how strong and powerful it can be. And so the next song is called Winter Sea by Loredana Bertè. This is another absolute classic. Enjoy.

Now, there's been many famous depictions of sea journeys in media across centuries and across millennia. But I think the one that's perhaps the most famous and that you might be thinking about when I said millennia is, of course, the Odyssey, following the journey of Odysseus or Ulysses, and depending what translation you want to use. And the next song we're going to hear is about him. Or, it's rather about Ithaca, Ithaca. So this is Ithaca by Lucio Dalla. Again, enjoy.

next song, it describes sea people. And no, I'm not talking about the late Bronze Age group of tribes that attacked the Egyptians and other Eastern Mediterranean regions around 1200 BC. I'm quite literally talking about sea people, so people that live near the sea and that are sailors and fishermen and whatever. So the next song is called Sea People, and it actually describes city dwellers, so, us, most of us. And it contrasts the style of living with the more free style of living that you can achieve if you live in the sea and in nature and in the elements. So this is Gente di Mare by Raf and Umberto Tozzi. Enjoy.

Well, that's all the time I have for you tonight. Psych, get pranked. Here is a final extra snippet. I'm going to play the first part of the very long ghost track, Buon Sangue by Jovanotti. This song was hidden at the end of Mi Disordino from the album Buon Sangue. And the first time that I listened to this CD and all of a sudden a mysterious 14th song played, I was just shooketh. So here it is, the first verse of Buon Sangue, which talks about a cook on the ship of Ulysses or Odysseus. Enjoy.

sometime I should play this whole song. It's 7 minutes long, but I think it's really fun. It talks about how he's secretly related to everyone in history and everyone in the world. It's actually a pretty cute message about how humanity is united. But with that, that's all the time I have for you tonight. Please go sailing, go enjoy spring, go, and, you know, don't forget that we are a seaside city, so go enjoy the ocean. But for tonight, that's all the time I have. 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

And that, if you you probably know by now, if you've been listening to this program for any length of time, week after week, but maybe you don't know that that was the Compagnie Christiane Vieux-Sens from the album Noche en Vela. The piece is called Arc 96. It's our theme music on the program, has been for many, many years now. And the program is The New Edge. My name is Ken Field. This is program number 996 of The New Edge. And that is music, the Compagnie Christiane Vieux-Sens, based in Spain. And the Basque region. And it's from an album that I got many years ago. I was given many years ago. Somebody thought I might like it, and I do. When I was actually on tour in France with Willie Loco Alexander. But let's not talk about me. Let's talk about the program. We're going to hear music today from Leo Genovese, the Argentinian-born, New York-based composer, piano player, improviser. We'll hear from the LGB Tubin Quintet. I'll tell you about them in a minute. We'll hear from Israeli-born, and I'm not sure where he's based now, Lior Navok, from a self-released album called The Waiting Hours, some nice solo piano work. We'll hear from Lauren Stillman, a Nouvelle release, very nice, called Seer, from Luc Marantz and Simon German. That's a release on Chilltone. We'll hear from a duo recording from Mick Goodrick and Fred Hirsch. It's on ECM called Feebles, Fables, and Ferns, coming out, I think, later this month. We'll hear from a project called Noise, N-O-I-S, and their album on New Amsterdam is called What is Noise? Good question. Maybe you'll be able to help me answer that when we get to it. And we'll hear from the project, the duo project of Primic and Sage, P-R-Y-M-E-K and Sage. That's a very nice release on the AKP label called Shelter. And we're going to get started with this music from Leo Genovese. Leo Genovese, a very accomplished improviser. This album is called Solo Brooklyn. It was recorded live at the New York Forward Festival back in, when, January of 2025, I think. It was released in January of 2026 on 577 Records. And Leo Genovese, a Grammy winner, I think. Did I read that? I believe so. And we're going to hear the first track on the album, Brooklyn de Noche. I guess Brooklyn at night, maybe. And I hope you enjoy that. Very interesting 10-minute track. I think you'll enjoy it. And after that, we're going to hear from the LGB Tubin Quintet. This is a ensemble of tuba players. They call them Wagner tubas, Wagner horns, is that right? They take their name, maybe, from the Lawrence Graduate Bayreuth Tubin Quintet, LGB Tubin Quintet. But you can maybe interpret their name however you'd like, LGB Tubin Quintet. And we're going to hear two things, a very nice work for an ensemble of tuba players, the musicians Ann Ellsworth, Lee Cyphers, Francis Pinkham, Maddie Tarantelli, Lydia Van Driel. We're going to hear a Timothy Dasso composition called Tube. It was written for this ensemble. And then we're going to hear a Lou Harrison composition in memory of Victor Jowers. And Victor Jowers, I just read about, who was Victor Jowers? Well, Victor Jowers was a close friend of the American composer Lou Harrison, who, by the way, passed away in when, 2003, something like that? I'm not sure. And this composition, originally written for clarinet and piano, being played here on tubas, Victor Jowers was a fellow member of the community associated with Black Mountain College in North Carolina, a famed breeding ground for creative work. And Jowers died in 1967. Official records ruled his death as resulting from
anemia, but Lou Harrison believed Jowers died from exposure to radiation during his work as a journalist. From there, we're going to listen to one piece from pianist and composer Lior Navok, Lior Navok. And Dr. Lior Navok has released a number of albums, this one called The Waiting Hours. And we'll hear the first track, Silent Streets, which is a piece composed during the onset of COVID. The note that he wrote is The Emptiness of Lockdown. This was sent to me back in December of 2025. I think it came out, I don't know, around then. The work composed between 2017 and 2023. We'll start off with this work from Leo Genovese. The album on 577 Records is called Solo Brooklyn. This is Brooklyn de Noche, and my name is Ken Field. The program is The New Edge.

Some beautiful work from Lior Navok from the album The Waiting Hours. That was called Silent Streets. Before that, from LGB Tuban Quintet, some tuba music. We heard two things, Tuba and In Memory of Victor Jowers, a Lou Harrison composition. We started out with work from Leo Genovese from his release Solo Brooklyn. And I'm running behind already, so I've been talking too much. Let's get this one done more quickly. I'll speak less. We're going to hear next from an album from Lauren Stillman, sax player Lauren Stillman, and the release is called Seer, S-E-E-R, or maybe Seer. It's on Nouvelle, came out, late April of 2026, just out now, with Craig Taborn, piano, and bass, Thomas Morgan, sax player on both alto and soprano sax, Lauren Stillman. The album, again, called Seer, and we're going to hear three things, A Tree Falls, Return, and Folk Song, some very nice work from Lauren Stillman. After that, we're going to move on to the duo of piano player Luke Marantz and guitarist Simon German, that's spelled J-E-R-M-Y-N, German. And that album is called Echoes, it's on Chilltone, and we'll hear three things from that. We'll hear Hovering, Echoes 2, and Passages. Interesting work from them, the album titled Echoes. And we'll start off with this work from Lauren Stillman, sax player Lauren Stillman, from the Nouvelle release Seer, and this is called A Tree Falls. My name is Ken Field. The program is The New Edge.

And from the Chilltone release, Echoes from Luke Marantz and Simon Gierman. That was three things, Hovering Echoes 2 and Passages, some nice work from them. And prior to that, from saxophonist Lauren Stillman from the Nouvelle release Seer, we heard a couple of things. And Lauren Stillman, beautiful saxophone sound and playing, which is not surprising. It says here that Lauren Stillman studied with Lee Konitz. So there you go. 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We're at 88.1 FM in the Boston area, streaming at WMBR.org. 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And you can follow along at track-blaster.com. And for our next set, we're going to hear music from the duo of Mick Goodrick and Fred Hirsch. Interestingly, this is a... The only meeting of Mick Goodrick and Fred Hirsch, recorded in Fred Hirsch's New York studio in August of 1988, came out in it's coming out actually in June of 2026 on ECM. It's called Feebles, Fables, and Ferns, and I guess the two of them were both based in Boston.

Fred Hirsch had a New York studio at the time, and invited Mick Goodrick, the renowned guitarist and educator, to come down and do a little duo recording. We're going to hear three things. We're going to hear the Steve Swallow composition, Falling Grace. Then we're going to hear a piece called Away 10 in a medley with Steve Swallow's, I think Away 10 composed by Mick Goodrick, and in a medley with Steve Swallow's piece Amazing. And the third piece we're going to hear is the improvisations by Goodrick and Hirsch called Five Excursions, from that release Feebles, Fables, and Ferns, coming out the end of June of 2026. After that, from a group, now I had called them Noise, N-O-I-S, but really it's written with a tilde in front of it, which I think means not. In computerese or logic writing. So I think it's not Noise, but, you know, not sure. And the name of the group, it's a saxophone quartet, and the album on New Amsterdam is called What Is Not Noise, I guess, tilde Noise. What is not noise? Well, there's a good question. It's listed as a sax quartet, but on this track that we're going to hear, which is a Francisco Del Pino composition called Invisible, and he is playing guitar on this. And there are three saxophones, as far as I can tell from the liner notes, playing soprano saxophone, I think, Julian Velasco, and playing tenor sax, Jordan Luloff. Playing alto saxophone, Kendra Wheeler. And that's all I can see for saxophones on that, along with guitarist Francisco Del Pino. And the piece, again, Invisible from that group. Either Noise or Not Noise, not sure. We're going to start off with this work from Mick Goodrick and Fred Hirsch from the ESAM release Feebles, Fables, and Ferns. This is Steve Swallow's composition, Falling Grace, recorded way back in, 1988. And we're going to hear it now. My name is Ken Field. The program is The New Edge.

Well, that was quite the build-up, and then a sudden end to that piece from the group either Noise or Not Noise, NOIS, with a tilde in front of it. The release What Is Tilde Noise from New Amsterdam, and that was the composition Invisible, featuring the sax trio, in fact, I think, on that track, with guitarist and composer Francisco Del Pino. And before that, three things from the release on ECM coming out in late June: Feebles, Fables, and Ferns, from a 1988 recording of Mick Goodrick and Fred Hirsch, their only recording together. And we're going to end the program with some, I think, very interesting music from another duo. This duo of Primic, or Primic and Sage, and those people are in fact Chaz Primic, Prymek, and Matthew Sage. And Primic, guitarist, and Sage, pianist, and with some overdubs, slide guitar, accordion, clarinet, recorder, synthesizers, etc. The release titled Shelter, it's on the AKP label, and I think it's some very nice work. We're going to hear two things: Wonder Comes a Roaring and Hill Blocks View. We've all been there. So let's listen to this from music from the duo of Primic and Sage from the AKP release Shelter. This is called Wonder Comes a Roaring, and my name is Ken Field. The program is The New Edge.

And that is a work from Primick and Sage. That's Chaz Primick guitar and Matthew Sage piano and some overdubs on the AKP recording Shelter. We heard two things from that release. And that release out, when? That release out, don't know. Maybe it's out now. Who knows? I hope you've enjoyed the variety of creative instrumental music I include in this program and in all of the New Edge programs that I share with you. If you do, let me know. You can get in touch with me in a variety of ways, and I'm sure you can sort that out. 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And you can get in touch with me by email at newedge at

That's Cul-de-Sac with John Fahey in the background. I'm going to use them as background music when I'm yakking this morning. This is Second Fiddle. This is WMBR in Cambridge. We heard Tony Trischka with Molly Tuttle do Red River Valley from Earl Jam 2. That's new. We heard the Cordovas Higher Every Time from Back to Life. Also new. Garrett Boys Back to Akron. It Runs Deep. That's new. And then old Buck Owens, Salty Dog Blues, classic. And we started with someone my friend George turned me on to, Mary Margaret O'Hara. This case with the Sadies and Garth Hudson did Out of the Blue from the Best of the Rest of Mary Margaret O'Hara. Sadies will be appearing. Yeah. That's not a good radio voice, is it? Sadies will be appearing at the Sinclair this evening, along with the Mekons, and then they'll be at the Swamp Stomp in Rhode Island tomorrow. I'm going to have tickets for that. I'm doing the Lost and Found today. If you want tickets to the Swamp Stomp, listen to Lost and Found afternoon today, and there'll be a chance to win 2 tickets to the sold-out Swamp Stomp with the Mekons, Sadies, and more. All right, up next we got a very long track from the Yonder Mountain String Band. Gotta love college radio. Independent community radio, because we can do stuff like that. Then we'll hear the Montvales again, Jim Lauderdale, Casey Musgrave's new album, and Johnny Cash. It's all Second Fiddle, it's all WMBR Cambridge.

cul-de-sac with John Fahey. Cul-de-sac is a local band from the past. John Fahey, the late John Fahey, was a great primitive guitarist, people call him. I don't know why they use that name. It seems like a silly way to describe it, but they do. Johnny Cash did Reason to Believe, Tim Hardin tune from John R. Cash. Casey Musgrave's new album's called Middle of Nowhere, and that was the title track. Jim Lauderdale, While We Learn to Break Each Other's Heart, from Country Super Hits Volume 2. The Montvales did World of Trouble from their new one, Path of Totality. And the Yondermount String Band with an epic there, Barroom Feather from Good Is True. As I mentioned earlier, don't you love community radio where we can play long tracks like that? Next track is, man, it is a really good song in my estimation, called Back on the Wagon. Any of you that have lived with loved ones, family, friends, with any kind of addiction can attest to the misguided hope of this next one. And we'll hear the Death Lines, Tony Trischka again, the Traveling McCoury's, Bill Monroe, Dolly Parton, and we'll end with a little Casey Musgraves with Willie Nelson. Farm Aid was just announced as being in Virginia Beach, Virginia at the end of September. Willie Nelson heads up that one. In honor of him, we'll play that. But first, Casey Musgraves, Back on the Wagon from Middle of Nowhere.

We're at Casey Musgraves with Willie Nelson, Uncertain Texas, from the middle of nowhere. Willie Nelson's headlining Farm Aid. End of September, it's just announced as being in Virginia Beach this week. They announced this week that it'll be in September. Dolly Parton, I Still Miss Someone, from The Grass Is Blue. Bill Monroe, the new Mule Skinner Blues, that's a classic. Traveling McCory's Passing Through from One Chord That Rings True, that's a new album of theirs. And Tony Trischka, a new album of his called Earl Jam 2, and we heard the Columbus Stockade Blues. The Deslandes, new one's called Don't Let It Die, Volume 1, and we heard Long Drives and Lonesome Mornings. Casey Musgraves started us off with quite a tune called Back on the Wagon from Middle of Nowhere. It's been one of the best songs I've heard lately. All right, we got Amy Ray, Bill Kirchen with a new album, the new Kentucky Colonels again, and Buck Owens, and Traveling McCory's again. It's all in your community radio station, WMBR in Cambridge.

Well, we heard Jerry Douglas there with TV Doctor. I played that on Tuesday as well. It's an all-slide guitar Tuesday morning if six was nine. I noticed a lot of people really like that show. If you want to check it out, you can go to the archive. You can use our app also and go to the schedule and look back at that and listen whenever you damn well please. Jerry Douglas, the TV Doctor from Restless on the Farm. Travel McCrory's with a version of 50 Ways to Leave Your Lover from their new album, One Chord That Rings True. The New Kentucky Colonels with an old one, the Salty Dog Blues, live in Stockholm, 1973. Bill Kirchen has a new album called Cat Out of the Bag, and we heard Hamburger Man. We heard Amy Ray do Cowboys and Pirates from it. If it all goes south, that's the name of the album. All right, got Casey Musgraves and Billy Strings here with a new one. Everybody Wants to Be a Cowboy.

country song. Well, I got some wings to fly, and I got some knees to crawl.

We heard two from Bill Kirchen there. His new album's Cat Out of the Bag. We heard One More Ride, and that had Jimmy Dale Gilmore helping out. And we heard the title track before that. We heard the Youngbloods with the classic Tim Hardin tune, Reason to Believe, and the distinctive voice of Jesse Colin Young, who passed away last year, it was. Jeff Tweedy, new album, Twilight Override. We heard One Tiny Flower. Brennan Lee did Texas 1947 from the Guy Clark compilation, Old Number One Revisited, that just came out. Bobby Dove, she did Fortune Teller, that's a single. Carcy Blant from New Orleans did Ain't We Got Fun from After the Revolution. And Casey Musgraves and Billy Strings did Everybody Wants to Be a Cowboy from new album of hers called Middle of Nowhere. All right, we're going to hear a bunch of sad songs. That's what we're going to hear. It's all second fiddle. It's all WMBR Cambridge. If you would like to text in, always like to hear from you. Somebody requested play some Walter Powers music at noon today, Lost and Found. We'll be all dedicated to Walter Powers. I like that. Also be giving away tickets to the Swamp Stop tomorrow, but not now, at 12 on Lost and Found. For now, we're doing second fiddle, and here's Lloyd Green with Junior Brown with So Sad.

That's Cul-de-Sac with John Fahey in the background. I think we'll let that play out. Your version of Come On In My Kitchen from The Epiphany of Glenn Jones. Neil Young with a rare one from one of his archives collections. Live version of Sad Movies. David Allan Coe, who just passed. I think never a good word was said about that guy. His son hates him, I know that. A sad country song. And then the Carter Family did Sad and Lonesome Day from Home Among the Hills. Stone Ground, kind of a rare album, from a sad man into a deep blue sea. Country Gentleman did Sad and Lonesome Day from Folk Music Inside. And Lloyd Green with Junior Brown did a version of the Everly's So Sad. Right, here's Adrian Lenker with Sadness as Gift from Bright Future.

wanna feel that same mood again. 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Though she's gone, it was our song.

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We heard the Everly Brothers, of course, with one of their great ones. So sad to watch good love go bad. When Stewart sang that sad song again, Johnny Bond, for once not singing about drinking, Sad, Sad and Blue. Ernest Tubb and Gene Watson with a duet, Sad Songs and Waltzes. Conway Twitty and Loretta Lynn did The Sadness of It All. We started with Adrian Lenker from an album, Bright Future. We did Sadness as Gift. It's Cul-de-Sac with John Fahey in the background with Gamelan Collage from their album, probably not much listened to, The Epiphany of Glenn Jones. All right, we're going to end with the Sadies and John Langford. They'll be appearing at the Swamp Stomp tomorrow in Rhode Island. I believe that's sold out, but you can win some free tickets at noon today when I do Lost and Found. And they are tonight at the Sinclair, which I think is not sold out. You'll have to check. You're going to hear a not very country tune. John Langford of the Mekons and the Mekons and the Sadies do a lot of country-ish tunes, especially John Langford, but this is not particularly one of them. But we're going to listen to it anyway. A live version of Memphis, Egypt, the Sadies with John Langford from

That was the Sadies with John Langford in Memphis, Egypt, from In Concert Volume 1 of the Sadies. It's called The Sack with John Fahey in the background with Gamelan guitar from The Epiphany of Glenn Jones. Let that play out, I think. Why not? I've been listening to it in the background. Let's hear a little foreground version of it. This has been Second Fiddle, and as always, thank you for listening. Rick Biscuit Roth signing off. Big shout out to Larry Asrin, who helps out with this show. This is WMBR, and this is Cambridge.

0: So this is Reda, Ska Dictator, and you are listening to WMBR in Cambridge, to the Ska.
1: Good morning. It is 7 o'clock here in Cambridge, Massachusetts. I've totally stolen that intro from John Bernard when he does Breakfast of Champions. This is Locke with Leaves Turn Inside You. I'm exhausted, so I am going to... I was actually at the Rosalia concert last night, so let's get started with some Rosalia. Let's blow the crust out of our eyes. This is Cute off of Motomami.

That was the classic jazz we've got. I'm trying to figure out. I had the lyric sheet open. They censored the word mass because they say cultivate the mass, like the masses. I don't know. Was it because they thought that like people wouldn't notice the M on that word? So strange. But yeah, I mentioned that I was at the Rosalía concert last night. And it was honestly like one of the most amazing shows I've ever been to. It was at TD Garden and really incredible mix of like performance art. Like there were dancers involved heavily in every single song. Rosalía had like five different outfits, like sort of themed to different parts, and really interesting like camera movement. That song Cute I played earlier, they actually had one of those like I think they're called like censers, the big incense thing that you see at like a Catholic church. They had one come down from the ceiling that had like strobe lights, and it was swinging back and forth releasing smoke to like the beat of the music. And the bass was so loud. It's like, I'm very glad that I had earplugs, but if you get the chance to catch her live, I highly recommend it. Anyways, next gonna play some Brave Little Abacus. This is like a really cool, now broken up sort of like emo math experimental group. The vocals took a bit of getting used to for me, but just like the arrangement is amazing, and I love the direction the song goes. This is Pile No Pile Pile off of Just Got Back from the Discomfort.

You know, this is going to make me sound old, but one of the hardest parts of seeing, like, a good show on a weeknight is no matter how tired I am before the show, I am wide awake by the end. And so got back home at, like, 11 and was just, like, completely wired and could not go back to bed. I was just thinking about how great it was. So, honestly, I'm surprised that I even got myself out of bed this morning. Next up, let's listen to Kulch's remix of Flume's Take a Chance. This has Little Dragon on the vocals as well.

That was Freak It, the last track off of Kim Petras' new record. Really great. I feel like we're on the verge of pop music kind of just sounding like this, just like this distorted dance style, and I'm very much here for it. Next up, Triple S just put out a new record, and I saw people really like this song. I enjoyed it as well. Has a bit of a drum and bass influence. This is Sad Girl Scheming, hitting my my K-pop quota for the day.

0: my gift to you. It's your fantasy.
1: Then

Just heard some classic Aphex Twin. That was off of I Care Because You Do, with the phenomenal painting of him on the front. That was Come On You Slags. I hope that that's not considered a very bad word for any UK listeners. That's the only place where I've ever heard that word is in, like, British context. But, yeah, I don't know. I'm thinking about the World Cup. I'm super excited that it started yesterday. I hate FIFA. I hate, like, the corruption and just the, like, unchecked capitalism. But I love the World Cup. I mean, it's just, like, nonstop, and seeing, like, all of these teams that they're playing all day, every day, like, finally got me to resubscribe to cable. So in the spirit of that, I'm going to play some more Chinese Football, which, great name. It's a Chinese emo band, I think, out of Wuhan. This is their song, Goodbye Milu. And I'm just laughing because if you look up the Chinese men's national soccer team, who are notably not in the World Cup, they've been basically, like, racked with scandals because they were getting, like, paid insane amounts of money, and they would lose all of their games. And it's such a shame because the Chinese women's national team is actually really fantastic, and they get paid like 20% or less of what the men get paid, and the men are famous for, like, losing every game. But yeah, this is Goodbye Milu off of Chinese Football's self-titled record.

Just finishing up here, I think I'm going to leave off with Some Behavior by Deaf Heaven. Want to get the whole track in there, so I'm going to start now. Everyone have a phenomenal weekend, and I will see you next week. Take care.

Just 8 o'clock here at WMBR in Cambridge, first on your FM dial. Welcome once again to the Breakfast of Champions.

All right, that's Belle and Sebastian with a song I played last week, making that a syphilis song from last show. By the way, so let me just say this up front. You will either be relieved or disappointed to know that that was it for the theme, kind of a mini theme this morning, no more World Cup songs. Okay, just so you know that up front. Okay. It only takes one lion from Belle and Sebastian. Their tribute to the I don't want to say hapless because they, but the, apparently the Scottish World Cup team has never made it past the initial group round ever. So they're, you know, but they love their team, and we'll see how they do against Haiti. I'm kind of torn. I'm not like I care that much. I'm not a big sports fan, but on the one hand, I root for the underdog. So, you know. Scotland has this very long history of being an underdog at the World Cup, whereas, you know, Haiti, I mean, the fact that they're in it at all is pretty incredible. I don't know. Before Belle and Sebastian, Eux Autres did the song World Cup Fever 2010, a digital single they put out in 2010 for that World Cup. Air Miami before that, with, you know, Mark Robinson from Unrest. I think Bridget was in that band too. Their song World Cup Fever came out, I believe, around the time of the 1994 World Cup. Spare Snare did World Cup 98 before that. Hard to tell that was a World Cup song at all, as was the song before that by McCluskey, another UK band, with the song World Cup Drumming, which I think may be a little stretch in terms of it actually being a song about the World Cup, but we'll take it. All right, so that's it. Five songs there for our little mini theme this morning on the Brexit Champions. How you doing? Good morning. My name is John Bernhardt. It is a Friday, June 12th. This is the Brexit Champions on WMBR. I am live this morning, so if you want to reach out with your voice, you can do so at 617-253-8810, but you could also use that same number to text me, as always, or you can email at boc@wmbr.org. The Belle and Sebastian song, did I say it? It was a syphilis. I played that one last week, so it was a song from last show. here's another syphilis from a Belgian-French trio called Coupe d'Or. They have an album coming out pretty soon. When is it coming out? It's actually out. My apologies. Came out a few weeks ago. This is a song from it that I also played last week called "To Dire des Choses." That's not it. Ah, I thought I was the right one. No, this is it. There we go. Hello. There we go. To D-Day Shows from Coup d'Or.

That's the band Sugar, but not the Bob Mould one. This is an acronym, Sugar. S period, U period, G period, A period, R period. They're from Berlin. I assume this is their third album because it's called Roman Numeral 3. The song Role Play. Nick's played this a couple times on Late Rise Club. Solid, solid album. Before Sugar, acronym Sugar, Flying Color from the Bay Area, going back to late 80s. Their one and only album, I believe. It's called Believe Believe, was the song we heard from Flying Color. Grip Weeds, before that, another power pop-ish thing from 1998, I guess, that originally came out. Every Minute, they were from New Jersey. And Coupe d'Or was before that from France and Belgium, a new thing. 2D Day Shows from an album that just came out a few weeks ago. All right, it is 8:30, almost 8:31 here on the BOC. Again, my name's John, and don't have too much to talk about. I already talked about the World Cup, so I'm done with that. Super Milk are a band from the UK, I'm pretty sure, and their new album is called Grief Hospital. This song, let me see if it actually queued up properly. All right. Yeah, this song is called Ammie, A-M-M-I-E, from Super.

Robin Hitchcock. Been meaning to play that one for a while. From his forthcoming album, The Confuser. Whoops. Oh, that wasn't supposed to happen. From his forthcoming album, The Confuser. Song, although that's interesting that that happened. I'll have to share that with Jake. From his forthcoming album, The Confuser, the song I Am This Thing. He's playing in town. He's at Brighton Music Hall on Sunday. Before Robin Hitchcock, Elastica did Stutter, just because I felt like playing it, from the mid-90s. The Embarrassment before that, from their God Help Us album, which came out in 1990, but at the time was a big deal reunion album, because they had been around briefly in the early 80s, basically, late 70s, early 80s, and then got back together. Anyway, a Train of Thought from their God Help Us album, The Embarrassment, and Supermilk did the song Ammy from their album Grief Hospital. It's 8:42, 8:43 here on the BOC. Quick look at the weather. It looks like it's a chance of some thunderstorms today. Hopefully they'll hold off. I got a lot of outdoor errands to take care of. Partly sunny today, slight chance of thunderstorms this morning, then more of a chance this afternoon. Highs in the mid-80s. Tonight, slight chance of showers again in the evening. Overnight, lows back down to the low 70s or maybe upper 60s. Saturday looks sunny and hot with highs around 90 degrees or so. And Sunday, pretty much the same thing, hot and highs in the low 90s. All right, up next, I have another syphilis for you, band from Oakland called Taste. Their new album is called Half Fantasy, and this song, make sure I got the right CD player, is Staying Underground. There we go.

0: All right, from Texas. Whoa.
1: From Texas, the Odd Fellows. Featuring guys who are in Marked Men and Mind Spiders, and I think that was an old band they used to be in, and then they just got back together and reformed. Odd Fellows did They Want to Die from an album that I think just came out today, actually. The Flies before that, Boston's Flies, which I still don't understand why that stuff has never been reissued, only ever available on vinyl. Put All That Behind Me Now from their first full-length album, Get Wise. Mutton Gun before that, a bunch of expatriate New Zealanders who I believe were living in London at the time, put out a few albums. I know Justin from who was in the Chills at the time was in that band, and some other folks. Anyway, Aimless was the name of that song from their first album. Amplexus came out in 1990. And Taste from Oakland did the song Staying Underground from their new album Half Fantasy, which I played last week, making it a syphilis. It is a few minutes before 9 o'clock, so yeah, this one will take us up to 9. It's Neptune, local band Neptune. Well, formerly local. I guess they don't all live in the Boston area now, but they've gotten back together to play some music, which I am fake laughing because their new album is called Play Some Music. And this song is Glass Mask, Q-U-E Mask, from Neptune, with their handmade instruments and

glass mask and it is skin tight. Looks like a tight skin that lets the light in. Sharps in the trash can, splashing of red light. Lighting is wet and leaks into nighttime. Glistening sharp teeth, whispering strange speech. Inside a glass mask, outside of my reach. Whispering creep talk from on the sidewalk. Now I am handheld, held on to that. Do you dress right or do you dress left? Tonight I'll dress right, bid you good night then. Rubbing my

brand new from the OCs, from a new album EP called Off Course. That's the title track. Becca played that song too. Unusual, two DJs on the Breakfast Champions to play a 9-minute song the same week. Off Course from the OCs, followed Butthole Surfers and a song called The Omen from their 1987 album Locust Abortion Technician, which I played after Yoko Ono from the Yoko Ono Plastic Ono Band album, that song Why, which I always thought was very inspiring for the Butthole Surfers. Before Yoko Ono, right before 9 o'clock, was Neptune and their brand new album called Play Some Music, the song Glass Mask. Good morning. It's 19 minutes past 9 o'clock. This is the Breakfast Champions on WMBR. My name is John Bernhardt. It's a Friday morning, June 12th. I don't know. There might be some rain today. We'll see. Some thunder showers, and it's going to be very hot over the weekend. I can give you a little more weather later. But for now, on the Breakfast Champions, it is time for another Syphilis song from last show. This one from this Pets Sounds album that's about to come out, featuring a bunch of bands doing songs about their pets, which many of the songs previously released, but not this one. Is it this one? Yeah, I'm making sure I've got the right thing. Yeah. From Brian Bilston, who's this poet who teams up with the Catenary Wires, which is Amanda and Rob from the band Heavenly and so on. They have a song. Well, Brian Bilston wrote a poem about his cat sitting on his lap, which is a very common experience. It is simply called, here we go, Under a Cat. From Brian Bilston and the Catenary Wires from the Pets Sounds album. A song from last show.

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The house you need to hoover, there's a dishwasher to stack. It's just I cannot move right now.

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I had so much to do today, but now it's all been scrapped. I can't get up and walk around, it's not as easy as all that.

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I'd have put an end to war and hate, cured a tropical disease. But it's too hard to do much at all

All right, that is a band from Toronto called Mad Iris, whose first, I think, full-length album is coming out via Bada Bing Records in Providence. And Ben from Bada Bing shared a funny story where he actually heard them. He heard of this band because he was in a record store in Providence and they were playing it and he had no idea what it was. And he, you know, he asked them what it was and they told him and he got in touch with the band right away. Good for them. Mad Iris, The One I Wrote For You was the song we heard from them. Bramwell, before that, a band from Cardiff, Wales. Second single they've released this year, Standing on Stones, was the one we heard from them. That was a nice little poppy tune. And Brian Bilston, reading poetry with the catenary wires backing him underneath, and his song about being under a cat. It is 9:29, almost 9:30 here on the BOC. Up next, I have, I think, probably the last Syphilis of the morning, the last song from last show, a song that I played last week. And this is a band from Atlanta called Ultralights, who, again, have a new album coming out called Pleasure's All Yours. Their previous singles and EPs have been great. So this album I am looking forward to, and if the song is any indication, it should be pretty darn solid. Ultralights, this song is Bad Feeling. And yeah, it's a good one.

that is a band from Bloomington, Indiana, the Cowboys. They're playing in town soon. They're playing at a Deep Cuts in Medford. I forgot the date. That's my bad. Pensacola from the Cowboys, from their new album, Captain Easy's Downfall, followed the Television Personalities, which actually was sort of a last-minute addition. Usually I plan my shows pretty well, but ahead of time. But yeah, David Hockney apparently just passed away, which I didn't realize. It wasn't until very recently that I realized he was still alive. He was 88 years old, but he did just pass away. David Hockney's Diary from the Television Personalities, not to be confused with another song of theirs called David Hockney's Diaries, which has a totally different feel to it. Anyway, before the Television Personalities was Ultralights from Atlanta, and advance song or whatever single from their forthcoming album Pleasure's All Yours, the song Bad Feeling. All right, up next I have something. Oh yeah, something brand new from Mo Troper. Not sure if this is coming out physically, if it's on a label. Right now it's on Bandcamp, and it looks like it's sort of a self-release. Not quite out yet, but there's a few songs up there. The album is called Today I Played My Guitar and Sang, and this one is, I thought, a pretty one, called When She Says My Name from

All righty. So usually at the end of my show, my name's John Bernhard, by the way, I play a few songs that I played for the first time, you know, X years ago on this exact date this morning, so June 12th. And it's usually a pretty, recently especially, it's been a really long time ago, like 39 years ago or whatever. This week, though, I decided to go a little more recent and just reach back 11 years ago. So on June 12th, 2015, I played a few of those songs and bands for the very first time. Actually, in all three cases, it was the band. Dollar Bar is the band we just heard. They're from Brisbane, Australia. From their Hot Ones album, a song called King of Valentines, which I played once back in the day. I should probably listen to them a little more. And I noticed that on Bandcamp, their music is Pay What You Want right now. So that's pretty cool. Before Dollar Bar, a band from the UK called Cathode Ray Eyes that I did play a few songs from this album at the time, but I haven't played it in like 10 years. Eyes in the Melancholy Palm was the album that I played the song Harry Houdini from Cathode Ray Eyes. Ice Dragon before that, who I'm pretty sure were local, only ever played them once. I did pick up the LP version of their album Seeds from a Dying Garden at the time. Jeff Breeze had played them on Pipeline a couple times as well, and that was basically about it for them. Ice Dragon did the song Green Green Grass, and we heard Mo Troper, not from 11 years ago, but brand new from him, When She Says My Name from his forthcoming album, Today I Played My Guitar and Sang. And I have one more to play for you, and I was going to play a little, how did I make this work? I was going to play one of these guys, and let's see, is it this? I think so, yeah. All right.

experience. Where power pop, drones, psychedelia, and punk rock simultaneously assert their right of way. 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

Still a classic. Thanks, Lisa. All right. So to finish up, let's turn that off. To finish up the show this morning, I've got another one I played for the first time 11 years ago. Actually, I realized I made a mistake. I played this like a month earlier in May or something like that. So this is actually the second of two times I ever played this. So you'll forgive me. But it was a band called Tres Padres. It was a Lou Barlow project where he teamed up with Dale Crover from the Melvins. And what's his name? That guy who's actually played with him a bit. That's all right. Another guy. They called themselves Tres Padres, and they put out this song called Father's Day. I'll be seeing you.

0: Imad Wasif. That was the name of the third guy. It is WMBR in Cambridge. It's 10 o'clock. I'm going to take you to a public service announcement already in progress.
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2: Freedom. It's at the core of who we are. The freedom to live without fear, to jog where we please, to wear a hoodie. The freedom to breathe. Before we celebrate the freedom most Americans have, we must fight for the freedom all Americans deserve. Because all lives can't matter until Black lives matter.
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5: 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You are tuned into 88.1 FM. So, you know, for the next 2 hours, I'm here to remind you that you and I, we are on stolen land.

0: Welcome to a Late Risers Club. Yes, we are doing this Friday, November 29th, day after the National Day of Mourning. I've got you here on this Late Risers Club. Up until noon, you are locked in. Doing a whole 2 hours of Indigenous sets, which I think will hopefully perk your ears up and make your mind flow a little bit towards the remembrance of the fact that you and I are both on stolen land. But yes, not really from the basement of the Walker Memorial Building. I'm actually up in upstate New York in the Teganic area doing what I can remotely because our building is closed. But that's okay because I am doing it for you still. As mentioned, it is the day after what is known as the National Day of Mourning. Maybe some of my friends made their way out to Plymouth on a rainy day to remind everyone why we're here and we're doing what we're doing in this country. And so hopefully this whole show will put that to you. Start off there with 1876, their song Tribes and Tribulation. That is off their debut EP, Pow Wow Punk Rock, from 2020. In the background, we've got Northern Cree doing their version of Indian Car. I'm going to pick Indian Car as my bed music in a variety of covers. But this one is from their Round Dance Jam. I'm going to put everything up on Track Dash Blaster. I'm going to do my best to find the native lands of the countries from which we are pulling. A lot of it's going to be Canada, arguably. They're a little bit more progressive in their acceptance and allowance of an indigenous category of genre. But man, this was an easy show to pull together. It gets easier every year, which I really also appreciate. I'm going to say this is also going out in memory of Bob Raffi, who used to do on Thanksgiving and the day after an entire afternoon and evening's worth of Native American music along with his show. And I also know that if you are listening literally right now when I'm recording this, we have Troubadour with Chuck U doing his whole playlist as well as a dedication to Native music, mostly from the Bob Raffi Memorial Collection. So that is the theme today. Proud to have you with me. You can give me a text at 617-253 between now and 253-8810. Let's try that again. 617-253-8810 between now and noon. I'll try to get back to you. But in the meantime, just hold on. I got a lot of stuff for you. We're going to go a little bit hip-hop going next up, including War Party. We're going to hear the track The Rain. This Land Was Ours off their 2000 album, The Rain. And then from there, we're just going to take it. Hopefully, enjoy yourself. Should remind you that the views and opinions presented on this program do not necessarily reflect those of the staff and management of MIT Technology Broadcasting Corporation or anybody at WMBR, except myself, and maybe Bob Raffi too. But here we go. Here's War Party with This Land Was Ours.
1: Long before our grandfathers were born,

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And the best part is I did it just by playing with words. But the thing is, gratitude is part of my path. You get what you give. Trust me, this is universal math. My ancestors knew this and they carved it in stone. And I trust one day this wisdom here will carry me.

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Mike, give me an extra plate. It's going down.

Had to end with a little humor at the end of that set, right? Little Mike and Funny Bone, fried bread snacking. There, that's off Beat of the Drum. When is that from? 2018. Speaking of Beat of the Drum. All right, hold on here. We got this bed music caught off guard. All right. Okay, bring it back down. Little Mike and Funny Bone just rounding us out. Fry Bread Snack and Beat of the Drum 2018. They're Oklahoma City based from, let's see if I put this down, from the Choctaw and Pawnee Nations. You might remember them from, I don't know, did you ever see Reservation Dogs? That series followed the kids, that like funny little sitcom of what it means to be a teenager growing up in a reservation in middle of Oklahoma. Great show. So Little Mike and Funny Bone featured there, of course. Fun fact, they are not actually brothers, even though they look exactly like twins. But they got the shtick going, and man, whatever. If that's your thing, I thought it was my thing. So it's now our thing. All right, before Little Mike and Funny Bone, we had Stoic from the Ojibwe Nations. We heard Behold a Pale Horse. And that featured Jakota, Plex, and Drezas. And that's from their 2019 release, Pareodelia, which I looked that one up, and that actually means the tendency to perceive a meaningful image in a random or ambiguous visual pattern. So, yeah, I don't know, reading tea leaves, they're Stoic. Before that was DJ Shub. From the Mohawk Tribes, we heard Indomitable. That one featured the Northern Cree Singers. That's off the 2016 release, Pow Wow Step. Dug that one. A little indigenous EDM powwow hip hop for you. And I think that's Canadian as well. A little bit more acceptance up there, I will say. Before DJ Shub was A Tribe Called Red. Also known now as the Hallucination, but back then they were still called A Tribe Called Red. 2018 was the release of Thoroughbreds, and we heard the feature soundtrack to that, Scylla, and that featured Tanya Tagak as well. I think we're going to get a little more Tanya Tagak later in this show, because damn, is her voice absolutely incredible. And yeah, they are from the Anishinaabe, Mohawk, and Cayuga folks. Before that was War Party. Some straight-up indigenous hip-hop with This Land Was Ours. That's ending R-O-U-R-Z. And they are from the Cree peoples. And we heard, the album's called The Rain, R-E-I-G-N, released in the year 2000 from War Party. And before that was another Indian Car release from Northern Cree Singers. That's from their Round Dance Jam from 2007. And of course, yes, they are Cree people just the same. And then we start off the whole show with 1876. Tribes and Tribulations was the track. That's off their punk, powwow punk rock release from 2000. And that is from the Northern Cheyenne and Blackfeet areas. And yeah, for those who are in the know, 1876, a significant year in Indigenous history, which included the Battle of Little Bighorn, which precipitated the passing of the Indian Act. So, yeah. We lost Custer, slaughtered. He did it to himself, can I say? In the Lakota and Cheyenne areas, and Arapaho areas. So yeah, RIP to the U.S. Army's 7th Cavalry. Anyway, that's where we're at. And again, the views and opinions presented in this program are not necessarily those of WMBR, staff and management, MIT, or the Technology Broadcasting Corporation. But, you know, if you want to follow along at home, this is all on track-blaster.com. All right. All right, all right, all right. My name is Mook. And yes, this is the Late Risers Club. This is WMBR in Cambridge. And yes, we are doing the day after the National Day of Mourning, as we are wont to do, to remember all the great Indigenous music that is still out there and does not get a lot of airplay, especially now that Bob Raffi has passed along. But yeah, I've got
a lot more left, a good 90 minutes, so I'm just going to jump on in. We're going to shift gears. We did a lot of, I guess, powwow EDM, as I mentioned, so we're going to jump to punk. Yeah, we're going to jump to punk. I got Dead Pioneers up next. We're going to do a little punk spoken word. This one's called No One Owns Anything and Death Is Real. Enjoy it here on the Late Risers Club.

Rome. You look so aloof, you're ignoring the proof, and you're strangely so innocent. The end seems near, you're so full of fear and destruction.

Yes, this is a take. This is a take. We are taking it. Taking it back? I don't know. Taking a break. How about that? Late Risers Club. I've been driving. All right. It's just about 10:50 in the morning. Maybe a little bit before. I'll pull it down and remind you that you are tuned into WMBR in Cambridge. 88.1 on your FM dial, WMBR.org, and all of the rest here. This is the Late Risers Club. My name is Mook, and I'm going to jump right in. Time to read back. We've been listening to tell what's going on the concert report. If you got a minute, bear with me here, folks. Start off that set about 20 or so minutes ago with Dead Pioneers. They have a self-titled out from 2023. We heard the track No One Owns Anything and Death Is Real. Yeah, little spoken word punk for you out of Colorado now, but originally from the Paiute tribe from Pyramid Lake up in Nevada, for any of you who've made your way up towards Black Rock. Black Rock City, you will have passed by Pyramid Lake. Maybe you actually stopped for some fry bread. I have stopped for some fry bread. Bought the permits, jumped in Pyramid Lake. Man, something about it up there. Anyway, Dead Pioneers has made it through. I think they're now they got a full release out. That's a self-titled. And yeah, how about it? Follow that with Blackfire. Their track No Control is off of their 2001 release, One Nation Under. And they are from the Diné tribe of the Navajo people. There with Blackfire, we're going to tell you about this one. I don't know, high energy. Three siblings, how about that? And they are part of the Big Mountain side of the Navajo Nation. And yeah, three siblings powering through, two bros, one sis. Killing it there, Blackfire. Follow that with Lightning Cloud. I really enjoyed that one. I'm going to put that one on my tiny disco playlist. In case I ever get a chance to DJ for you in real time. But yeah, Lightning Cloud with Hang It Up Daddy. That one's featuring Day and Night. And they are from the Enoch, Cree, and Habama peoples. Released in 2012. I should have an album for you there. What's the album on this one? No, just the self-titled from Lightning Cloud. Put out on the 1491 Nation label. Awesome. Followed that with Low Cash Ninjas from the Navajo side of things. We heard Ninja Girls Get Low. A little ska for you. How about that? Quite enjoyed that one. Zach, if you're out there, it's a hat tip for you. Or maybe a hooba skank for you. Their album from 2017 is called Broke, Brown, and Beautiful. From Low Cash Ninjas. And then we round that out there. Yeah, I'll get this bed music going again. Campo Formio out of Puerto Rico. We heard the track Vertigo El Cuarto. That's off their Plan Maestro album from 2020. And that is everything that I've played so far. Also on track-blaster.com if you want to go check all this out. I'm doing my best to keep this up for ya. All right. All right. We're going to move it on here. Oh, I should say this is Keith Sokola in the background with Indian Cars, the OG version off his album Circle from 1992. So maybe I'll just let this one play for a minute, and then I'll jump you to No More Moments. But hope you're enjoying yourself out there on this Stolen Land edition of the Late Risers Club.

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12: mask.

Okay. Plagiarizers Club, a little after 11:20-ish, maybe almost 11:20, depending on when, space, and time you're hearing this. But it's time for a break, right? Yeah, that's right. This is the remix time. Remixing it. All right. What did we just hear? Let's go back to it. We started off that set with No More Moments, straight punk for you with Burn It All. That is from 2020. It's a single they put out, and they are from the Siseika Nation in the southern Alberta side of things. And the band's territory is also known as Treaty 7. So, yeah, they are they are still feeling it. How broken are your treaties? It does make sense, though. Burn it all. That and the fact of the white man's paper dissolves in the rain. Stuff like that. Yeah. Then we went out to Hawaii for a compilation, the Hawaiian Punk Volume 4. We heard Random Weirdos do their cover of Anarchy in the City. Thought you'd enjoy that. That's from 2018, released on Hawaiian Express Records. Where'd we go from there? Then we went out to Resistant Culture. Couldn't find the proper tribal connections that one, but LA Crust Punk was where I went with that, which in itself seems like its own nation. Anyway, Resistant Culture, we heard Landkeeper. That is off their 2005 release, Welcome to Reality. Where else are we going with this one? I think that might have been it. Yeah, also used to be known as Resistant Militia, well-regulated or not. And also that had Jesse Pintado frontlining it, also from Terrorizer and Napalm Death. So how about that from Resistant Culture? Then we went to a double dose of Tanya Tagak. She's from the Inuit territories up in northern Canada. We had some weird stuff. First one was called Teeth Agape. That's off her 2022 release, Tongues, which somehow made its way to the Juno Awards and back. And then we had Aorta from her 2016 release, Retribution. And that stuff was weird. I loved it. I wish I could do a whole 2 hours of her. But I thought you'd like it. A little bit of a breather, and we took a left turn to hear some, I don't know, pop punk of sorts from Brothers of Different Mothers. I wouldn't call it pop punk. No, I'd call it like almost that like indie rock 90s sound from like Soundgarden era. Anyway, 2011 was the release of their Speakers of Tomorrow. We heard the title track off that. They're from the Ojibwe and Dakota side of the world. And yes, Brothers of Different Mothers, and that is with you for Brothers and Mothers. Yeah, how about it? They are now touring with Buffy St. Marie. And I don't know, from a Winnipeg side of things. Seemed traditional. And then speaking of traditional, we had the Johnnies there with Come On Baby Move. That is a husband and wife duo. Their album, I Like It A Lot, is from 2008. And yeah, it is from Veronica and Dave Johnny. It just seemed classic. And that is where we are. Again, follow along at track-blaster.com if you want to check any of this stuff. And yeah, where are we at now? I got a little bit more than 35 or so minutes left in the show, so I'm just going to keep this rolling. Where are we going to go next? So we're going to go back to Hawaii with this next one. Black Square, I have queued up here. Their album, One Glass of Water. It's taking us back to 2006. Self-released from them. We've got the track. I'm going to choose World Nation. I do hope you enjoy yourself again. This is a pre-recorded episode here on the day after the National Day of Mourning. I hope you enjoy yourself. You can give me a text at 617-253-8810. Let me know how your day is going. But in the meantime, bed music is out. We'll just keep this rolling. Back to Hawaii with Black Square.

There is no America. There is no democracy. There is only IBM and ITT and AT.

All right. I think I can talk over this one. Keith Skoll in the background doing his punk rock version of Indian Car. I told you I'd get a whole bunch of covers going here. All right, late risers, it's like 11:37 or so. I'm out of time, and my mic cable's slipping. So let's just do this thing. How are you out there? Still tuned in to WMBR in Cambridge. This is the Late Risers Club, and we're doing what we can. My name is Mook. And yeah, I think we got this. All right, what do we hear? Started off that set with some more Hawaiian ska punk for you. Yes. Black Square, we heard World Nation. That is off their 2006 release, One Glass of Water. I think they're Honolulu-based. Then we had Rotten Blossom. Enemy was that one with their track Get Licked, L-I-C-T. Here we go. Yeah, there we go. Rotten Blossom, remind me that the kids are doing just fine out there. Then we had La Armada from the DR. Their track El Credito es el Anzuelo. I believe they're out of Chicago nowadays. But that one is from 2002. And that was off their self-titled release. Did I say 2002? I meant 2012. I'm going to fix that in Track Blaster. And then we had Testament just then with Over the Wall. That's First Strike Still Deadly from 2001. And why did I do that one? We did that one because the front man, Chuck Billy from Testament, still out there. He is from the Pomo Native American tribe and half Pomo, half Mexican, and would spend his summer's out there back on the reservation. So I figured the influence is still there. That still falls into my theme. Because, yeah, we are doing a theme show today. In case you are just tuning in, everything from the Native American and Indigenous communities, relatively or so in the North American Stolen Land edition. And then we have Keith Sokola again in the background with Indian Car. All right, as you can see, my mind has turned to mush, so I should really just get off the mic and get back to my 10 minutes of music that I have left for you. A little bit more to enjoy. Let's just jump ahead. This would not be a Stolen Land theme show if I didn't play you Anthrax. How about this one? We're going to hear Indians off of Among the Living. Yes, take us all the way back to 1987. Why? Because Joseph Bellardini may sound like an Italian-American name, but he's Iroquois on his mother's side. And so we're just going to fly right into it. This is taking us way back, but of course, it's well worth it. So do stick around. I got about 15 more minutes with you. Yeah, I think I do. All right, I'm out. Enjoy yourself. Here's Anthrax with Indians here on the Late Risers Club.

0: No, pulling it in. Rounding us out here on our Stolen Land edition of Late Risers Club. We have Alliance with In Memory. It's a new single from them. Straight out of the Apache side of the San Carlo Apache tribe. For them was Chemicon from the Aztec world of the Nahuatl. We heard Elash in Mecadali. And that's from 2019. And we started off this little tiny set with Anthrax. Their track Indians is off their 1987 release, Among the Living. Hope you enjoyed yourself here. I'll catch you next week on the Late Risers Club. Until then, take care of yourself, take care of everyone else. And remember, you are, and I am, on Stolen Land. And the views and opinions presented on this program do not necessarily reflect those of WMBR, the staff and management, Technology Broadcasting Corporation, or MIT.
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You are listening to WMBR in Cambridge, Community Supported Radio, transmitting from MIT. I'm Rick Biscuit Roth, occasional DJ, taking Alex McNeil's place today. He's not feeling well, and hopefully he'll be back soon, but I'm taking his place today. Sends his regards to everybody. Today's show is going to mainly focus on Walter Power III, who played bass in a band called The Lost and some other bands. But first, I have some tickets to give away. And those tickets are for a show in West Kingston, Rhode Island. So don't text me unless you can make it down to Rhode Island tomorrow. Bands are actually, a couple of them are playing tonight at the Sinclair in Cambridge, but they're playing tomorrow outdoors at a thing called the Swamp Stomp. It's sold out, but I have two tickets from my buddy John, who has donated them. The bands will be Maggie's Wake, Laura Cantrell, Kelly Hogan and John Langford, the Rain Dogs, the Sadies, and the Mekons. That is quite a lineup. I will take the first text to 617-253-8810. We are not live, so I can't tell you when these have given up, so maybe keep trying, and I'll let you know if you're the first. But don't text in if you can't go. It's tomorrow. Starts at 2 in the afternoon and runs till about 9. All right. In honor of those tickets, we will hear from the Sadies right now with Andre Williams. I'll have to keep it, you know, somewhat lost and foundish. And the Sadies didn't start till the 90s, I don't think, but Andre Williams was playing in the 50s. And this is a great tune anyway. All right, with no further ado, Sadies and Andre Williams. 617-253-8810 if you want those tickets.

Since this show is pre-recorded, I can't really tell you if somebody texted in for the tickets, but I hope they did for the Swamp Stomp. So that was Andre Williams and the Sadies. The Sadies will be appearing both at the Sinclair tonight and at this Swamp Stomp in West Kingston, Rhode Island tomorrow. In the background is the Lost, Walter Powell the Third, Walter Powers the Third on bass. The Lost performed in Plainfield, Vermont in 1964, one of the first interracial bands. They later moved to Boston, changed their lineup a couple times. They had a contract with Capitol Records, and then, it didn't amount to much for the corporate music business at the time, so their last show is at the Boston Tea Party on Lansdowne Street, January 28, 1967. But Walter kept playing with Willie Alexander of The Lost, and the two of them joined the final lineup of the Velvet Underground after Lou Reed departed. It's the Doug Yule Velvet Underground, people call it, I think, sometimes. And then he also toured with Willie Alexander. We'll hear some of that. And he was in a couple other bands, and we'll get to those eventually. The first thing, though, we're going to hear is Walter and his fellow librarians at MIT. They called themselves Dewey and the Decimals. You'll hear Walter speaking, making a couple little jokes. He'll play some of It Don't Come Easy. I'll have to cut it off because I don't have the whole recording anyway. And then we'll hear some stuff from The Lost. It's an instrumental called Space Kids in the back.

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We have a musical message for the libraries and the country and for the world, and that's, yes, we do it. Without further ado,

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1: rappers look sharp. Are lost from the lost early recordings. Under the Backdoor Blues and Maybe More Than You. That was their single. Both sides. The A side was Maybe More Than You. Are lost. And we heard a demo of No Reason Why. We heard an acoustic version of Dead Flowers. It's not the Stones one, it's the Lost version. And Dry Your Eyes, an acoustic number as well from the Lost early recordings. Double entendre about Lost, I believe. All right, we got some more Lost coming up here. Certain Chick, Always I Know, Everybody Knows, When I Call. Going here, Walter Powers, a third, a little tribute to him.

tune, No Reason Why. We'll hear a vocal version right after this, but instrumental version in the background. We heard When I Call, Everybody Knows, Always I Know, and Certain Chick. The band, The Lost. A tribute, as I mentioned, to Walter Powers III. All right, up next, No Reason Why, I Want to Know. Power, Love, and Money, that's a demo. Mean Motorcycle, and Violet Gown. It's all here on Lost and Found, WMBR Cambridge.

Continuing on with the Walter Powers III tribute here. It's called Violet Gown in the background. Instrumental version. We just heard the vocal version before that. We heard Mean Motorcycle, their unsuccessful single of The Lost. We heard Power, Love, and Money. That was a demo. And we heard I Want to Know, and we heard No Reason Why. So up next, we got some Willie Alexander tunes. Walter Powell was on some recordings and also toured with him, particularly in France. And we'll hear several of those numbers coming up here on Lost and Found WMBR Cambridge. If you want to text in, it's 617-253-8810. We'd always like to hear from you.

to you by Willie Alexander there with Walter Powers III on bass. You hear Ocho Shows, B.U. Baby, and A.A.W.W., all from an album called Ultra Shows Live in France in 1981. And we started with, from an album, Solo Loco, Small Town Medley, Willie Alexander, Walter Powers III on bass. Next, another band that Walter was in called The Listening, or just Listening. And we're going to have three tracks from them. It's All Lost and Found. It's All

This band called Listening. We're in the late 60s. Michael Sheedon on keyboards, Peter Malik on guitar, Ernie Kamenis, his name is pronounced, on drums and lead vocals, and Walter Powers on bass. Three tunes from the only album, See You Again, Quando, and Stone Is. Psychedelic rock there from the late 60s. Alright, we're going to go back to The Lost here. This first tune is called No Money in the Pocket.

little more lost there. Heard Rocket Ship, an acoustic version of Kaleidoscope, demo of a tune called Youth, another demo called Everybody Knows, and we heard Do I Love You and Changes, and we started with Kaleidoscope, and actually the first thing was No Money in the Pocket. It's all the Lost, it's all Walter Powers III on bass. A little tribute to him today on Lost and Found. All right, we're going to hear three live pieces by the Lost. Olay, Mystic, or Seven Starry Skies, and No Money in My Pocket, live. The Lost, here on Lost and Found, WMBR Cambridge.

Again, this is a tribute to Walter Powers III. He just passed away, MIT librarian, but rocker in the late 60s and beyond. Just heard three live recordings, No Money in My Pocket, Mystic, or it was also called Seven Starry Skies, and Olay. And Walter played bass when Doug Yule started playing guitar and really became the Doug Yule of Velvet Underground at the end of its life there in the late 60s, early 70s. And we'll hear a tune that Walter was on in Holland, What Goes On, and Oh Sweet Nothing.

0: says WMBR in Cambridge.
1: I'm Simon Cowell for PETA. Far be it from me to be critical, but I find it really appalling that this year thousands of dogs will die of heatstroke inside parked cars. There people thought that that little errand would only take a minute, or it wasn't that hot. But delays happen, and temperatures inside a car quickly rise in summer, even when the window's cracked. 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

Oh, hey. How are you doing out there, everybody? It is Friday, June 12th, 2026, and this is Coffee Time. My name is Angela Grant, and I hope you're doing okay. I hope you're feeling good out there, everybody. Where were my soul queens? I'll find them. They're somewhere here. And, it's a bit warm, right? If you're in this X, Y, Z, and T, it's roughly this location and this time. It is very warm and humid. Very close, you might say. But that's okay. We're going on. I don't have my air conditioner in yet because, you know, I'm a tough nut. And it's just too soon, is what I said. But I'll tell you, last night I was thinking, did I make a mistake? But in any case, what's not a mistake is some beautiful music that I have for us to listen to. So here we go.

0: Rolling in the park, it was getting on for dark. 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
1: It was funny how we met. We can thank each little pet.
0: It is such a lovely evening. Won't you stroll beneath the trees?
1: Oh, your little Pomeranian has seen my little Pekingese.
0: Oh, it's just a

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1: Please don't forget that we just met.
0: I'm sitting up to bed for more.
1: Do you really mean you love me?
0: Yes, upon my bended knees.
1: And my little Pickle Rain.
0: No, Pomeranian.
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1: Oh.

see. 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The difficult I'll do right now, the impossible will take a little while. I say I'll care forever, and I mean forever.

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Crazy, he calls me, and sure I'm crazy, crazy.

Oh, hey. How are you doing out there, everybody? If I wait a few seconds, it'll be 2:30. You are tuned to 88.1 FM WMBR in Cambridge Radio at MIT. This is Coffee Time. My name is Angeline Grant, and I hope you're doing okay. I hope you're feeling good out there, everybody. Yes, I hope you're feeling good. All right. What was I going to say? I've got nothing to say. You know what? I'm going to tell you about the songs we just heard. First of all, should I clear that up? Sorry. Looking at the playlist, which will be on the blog, coffeetime.blogspot.com, just after the show. Anyway, trying to get this all straightened out. Let me get my binoculars out. It might help a little bit here. Of course, we had Dinah Washington. Well, playing in back of me, Bucky Pizzarelli, as he does. Low these many years. Not all the years, but once I found him, I don't want to let him go. He's playing guitar from his album Flashes from 2004. Bucky Pizzarelli. Thank you, Bucky. Can't talk without you. Although I try at the end of the show. Anyway, Down in Washington, Crazy He Calls Me, one of my favorites. It is played fairly frequently on Jazz Volcano, which is on Thursday at 4 o'clock. I haven't played it in quite a while, and I absolutely adore Dinah Washington, and I adore her singing Crazy He Calls Me, recorded for Embassy Records in Los Angeles, August 14th, 1954. I wrote down with Clifford Brown All-Stars. Probably it is, but only a few of the people are playing. Richie Powell on piano, George Morrow on bass, Max Roach on the drums, and Herb Geller on the alto saxophone. Maybe it wasn't even issued? That's crazy. So I got to get the details. I've got it on other surfaces, believe it or not. I have a lot of duplicates or just overlaps in my record collection. Too many records. And before Dinah Washington, Johnny Moore's Three Blazers, When I Meander in the Meadow, recorded for RCA Victor, but not issued at the time. Recorded in 1949. The vocal on that, I believe, was Lee Barnes. So you had Johnny and Oscar Moore on guitar and Johnny Miller on the bass there. And Mr. Barnes would have been on piano. And before that, Al Boley. When My Little Pomeranian Met Your Little Pekingese, recorded for HMV in London, May 10th, 1933, a duet with Francis Day and backed by Ray Noble and his orchestra. And before that, Zach White's Chocolate Bow Brummels, the West End Blues, recorded for Champion in Richmond, Indiana, February 11th, 1929. It almost felt like we had Ray Davies and his show way back in the day. You can't do better than that show, seriously. I guess I can think of a couple of radio shows that are really good. Anyway, Zach White here and crew. He's on the banjo and the director. Melvin Cy Oliver. Hey, Melvin. It's Cy Oliver, Bubber White, Henry Savage on trumpets, Floyd Brady on trombone, Earl Tribble, Ben Richardson, Clarence Page on altos, Al Sears I think he was on tenor. Herman Chittison on piano. Montgomery Morrison on bass. And William Benton on the drums. And before that, Thad Jones. His wonderful Blue Note album, The Magnificent Thad Jones. And we heard Thad Rack, recorded February 2nd, 1957. He's on the trumpet, Benny Powell on trombone, Gigi Grice on the alto saxophone, Tommy Flanagan on the pretty piano, George Duvivier on bass, and the great and wonderful Elvin Jones can knock on the drums. And we start out that set, the set in the show, a record I'm very happy to have, going up, up, up, of Freddie Hubbard's. And we heard Carioca, Mr. Hubbard on the trumpet, Hank Mobley on the tenor saxophone, McCoy Tyner on piano, Paul Chambers on bass, and woo-wee! As if it weren't warm enough. PJJ, Philly Joe Jones, knocking the drums. Oh, we're going to keep moving. We're going to somewhat quiet it down a little.
you know, a little bit slower. Here we go.

0: Hi.
1: Let's see. 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
0: All right.
1: And then we'll try to get one more.
0: Want them now?
1: Yeah. Anytime. Take it. If you don't like the way they work...
0: That's all right. I've just had to look them. All right. Ready? Hello, men. This is Hoagy Carmichael again. It seems that your special service men from New York have made another trip out to Hollywood and have collared me to do some more tunes on V-Disc. So here goes, and I hope you like them.

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0: Hey, good looking. 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
1: Paul here. Anything come in for me? Yeah, I know. Jack, you've never heard anything like this. Blazing, red-hot, vintage rock and roll, country and western, and rhythm and blues on Backwoods. I coined the term. Every Saturday morning from 10 to 12 with John Funky. Don't mention that name. Here on WMBR in Cambridge, 88.1, first on your FM dial, Backwoods. It's more than a radio show. It's the tip of the icebox.

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At just about 3:02, you are tuned to 88.1 FM WMBR in Cambridge, coming to you from the basement of the Walker Memorial Building on the campus of MIT. This is Coffee Time. My name is Angeline Grant, and I hope you're doing okay. We're feeling good out there, everybody. Well, we had double Soul Queens there to make up for the fact that they weren't there in the... the beginning of the show. Anyway, we finished up that last set with From This Moment On. That is like one of the great all-time songs. And it was sung by Ann Miller, Bob Fosse, Bobby Vann, and Tommy Rahl, especially Bobby Vann. Why am I saying this? I love Bobby Vann. Recorded for the MGM movie Kiss Me, Kate. It was recorded June 18th, 1953. I'm going to guess it was recorded in Los Angeles. Angeline, come on. What's wrong with you with the blog? Come on. Come on now. Anyway, fabulous. And there is a very nice clip on YouTube, and I will put it on the blog, or you can find it yourself. Anyway, it'll be on coffeetime.blogspot.com just after the show. I'm not ashamed of Blogspot. Before that, T-Bone Walker and his band, The Hustle Is On. Ain't It So? Recorded for Imperial Records in Los Angeles, April 5th, 1950. Read you the guys, especially Mr. Walker there on his wonderful guitar. Eddie Hutcherson on trumpet. Eddie Davis on tenor sax, Jim Wynn, Edward Hale, Zell Kindrig, Bud Woodson, Robert Snake Sims. That's a group of T-Bone. Before that, Charioteers, The Cowboy Serenade, When I'm Rolling My Last Cigarette. Record for OK Records, July 7th, 1941. And before that, we had Don Rudman and his orchestra, The Flowers That Bloom in the Spring. Recorded on the Victor label, March 23rd, 1939. The vocal on that. So great. That was tenor saxophonist Eddie Williams doing the vocal. And before that, Hoagy Carmichael, recording V-Disc number 536A of Stardust, recorded in Hollywood August 13th, 1945. And before that, Flip Phillips' Buddy Rich Trio, I Didn't Know What Time It Was, recorded on the Clef record label December 14th, 1952. Mr. Phillips on the tenor saxophone. Hank Jones on piano, and I'm sure you know Mr. Buddy Rich on the drums. And before that, Paul Desmond, Imagination. Record for RCA Victor, but not issued March 15th, 1962. It's Mr. Paul Desmond on his alto saxophone with a lot of string people. I won't read you the names of the string people. It's so rude of me. But I will say that we had Romeo Penke, Phil Bodner, Tony Miranda, Milt Hinton, and O.C. Johnson in there with the beautiful, smooth Paul Desmond. And we start out that set with Lee Morgan and Rainy Night. It might be a little bit tonight. I don't know. It's not a weather report. On his Blue Note album, Charisma, recorded September 29th, 1966. Oh, giant record. Mr. Morgan on the trumpet. Hank Mobley once again here on Coffee Time on tenor saxophone. Jackie McLean on the alto. Cedar Walton on piano. Paul Chambers once again here on bass. And the great Billy Higgins on the drums. Okay, we've got another hour almost, not quite before.

It's paradise. Brother, take my advice. Nothing's half as nice as Memphis.

How are you doing out there, everybody? Just about 3:30, you are tuned to 88.1 FM WMBR in Cambridge Radio at MIT. This is Coffee Time. My name is Angeline Grant, and I hope you're doing okay. I hope you're feeling good out there, everybody. Finished off that last set with something I play around this time of year every year, Hoagy Carmichael, as in Hoagy Sings Carmichael. So he's back here on the show. He played in the last set. He did that V-disc instrumental of Stardust, and here he is with Memphis in June. Recorded for Pacific Jazz in Los Angeles, September 10th, 1956. A lot of great guys with him. Let me get out my microscope here. Harry Sweets Edison on that wonderful trumpet. Conrad Gozo also on trumpet. Jimmy Zito on a bass trumpet. Harry Klee on flute. Art Pepper on the alto. Mort Freeman on tenor. We got Marty Berman. We got Jimmy Rolls on celeste. Ooh, Al Hendrickson on guitar. I think Ralph Pena on bass. Irv Cutler on the drums. And I think that's it. Woo! And before Hoagy Sings Carmichael, we had Savannah Churchill with the Striders. That's My Affair. Recorded for the Victor label December of 1951. It's a Possibles. Possibly Marty Organ on the organ. No, Marty Gold on the organ and Rene Hall on guitar. And before that, Blue Baron and the orchestra with Somebody Nobody Knows, a radio show from 1938. I think it was Mr. Baron introducing Russ Carlisle who sang that song. And before that, How Much Do I Love Julian Dash? He came in with Going Along, recorded for the Mellow Roll, that's Mellow without a W, hyphen Roll, record label in December of 1950. Julian Dash. He's on the tenor, Billy Kyle piano, Art Ryerson on guitar, Sid Weiss on bass, and Bunny Shocker on the drums. And before that, Hank Jones, his Savoy album, Bluebird, recorded November 1st, Fabulous 55. He's on the tune was Alpha. He's on piano, Wendell Marshall on bass, Kenny Clark on the drums, and Jerome Richardson on the flute. And we start out that set with Freddie Hubbard, again here on Coffee Time. I want to do two. Here he is doing Backlash. Oh, no, that's the album. On the QT, that was the name of the song, on Atlantic. Record October 19, 1966. He's joined by James Spalding, Albert Daly, Bob Cunningham, and Otis Ray Appleton. I don't think Ray Barretta was on that selection. All right, now I'm going to go lie down. No, I'm just kidding. I'm kidding. Got another half hour almost, not quite before. Ooh, ooh, ooh, someone you won't want to lie down for, the beautiful Sarah J. And so I better get moving here. Here we go. Let me figure out where I'm going to. Where am I going to? I don't know why it looks like that. But I'm going to trust the process, as they say.

Wow. There we go with The Soul Stirs. He'll Make a Way, recorded for Specialty Records in Hollywood, March 2nd, 1954. That's S. Roy Crane, Paul Foster, R.B. Robinson, Jesse J. Farley, T.L. Brewster, and Sam Cooke. They're taking the lead on that one. He'll Make a Way. And before that, Vicky Carr. Alfie, she did a great job. This is off her album, It Must Be Him. Recorded for Liberty Records in Los Angeles in 1967, Vicky Carr. And before that, The Larks, I Live True to You. Recorded for the Apollo record label February 18th, 1952. And before that, The King Cole Trio, I Realize Now. Oh, my God, I realize how much I love this. There's a McGregor transcription. They also recorded it in the studio for Capitol Records, and I have played that on the show. But, man, I love this version. Recorded in Hollywood, November 21st, 1944, Nat King Cole on piano, and Celeste. Oscar Moore, once again here on Coffee Time, on guitar, and Johnny Miller, once again here on Coffee Time, on bass. And before that, Paul Smith, his album on Savoy Records, By the Fireside. We heard It's Wonderful. Recorded in Los Angeles, April 18th, 1950. Mr. Smith on piano, Tony Lizzi on guitar, Norman Selig on bass, and Alvin Stoller on the drums. And we started out that set with Lenny Niehaus of Volume 1 and Thou Swell, recorded for Contemporary Records in Los Angeles, January of 1956. Fabulous, I think this is a Bob Guidi cover of Saxophone with eyeglasses on that kind of looks like a little bit what Lenny Niehaus wore. He's on the alto, Bill Perkins, Jimmy Giuffre, Stu Williamson, Buddy Clark, and Shelly Mann. Well, stay tuned for Sarah J. and Gorilla Got Me and all the great shows on our fine, great, wonderful, can't beat it radio station that we have here. And yeah, don't forget, check out the other shows. We have a beautiful archive, 2 weeks worth of every single show. You had Rick Roth filling in for wonderful Alex McNeil there at noon. So if you missed part of Rick's show or all of it, you can go on the archive, WMBR.org, and listen to it. And again, all our fine shows. And I have one more song for you. And yeah, I hope you have a wonderful weekend, everybody. It's not going to be quite as humid, I don't think. That's my promise. I'll see you next week. Bye-bye.

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1: Is something missing from your life? Are you feeling lost, confused, or depressed? General malaise or ennui got you down? Well, WMBR has the answer. The Pontoon Palace, every Thursday from 6 to 8 a.m. But don't take my word for it. 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
11: Hey, kiddies, gather around. The man with the goodies is here. Here's a little beauty for me to Udy. Just inhale and sniff. It is aeroplane glue. Oh, one whiff, man. And
12: isn't
11: you...
12: it true that sniffing glue can damage your liver and kidneys?
11: Cool it, kid. Look here. Amphetamines, bennies, dexies, meth.
12: They say amphetamines can cause something like schizophrenia.
11: Schizophrenia. In most cases, it does not last. Cool it, kid. Now for the barbs. Neato, nice, easy downers.
12: Withdrawal from barbiturates can cause convulsions.
11: Will you convulse yourself out of here? Grass. Anything wrong with pot?
12: They're not sure yet. They just started studying about it.
11: Worry wart. Dig, everybody. L.S.D.
12: Bad trips and a chance of chromosome damage.
11: How do you know you got chromosomes?
12: Everything you got there can hurt you, can't it?
11: Sure, kid. Why do you think they call it dope? Hey, where's everybody going?

easily the best public service announcement, PSA, I've ever played on the show. Too many good lines in that. It's great, great 70s slang. He's got some beauties from me to uties. My favorite is convulse. Hey, kid, why don't you convulse yourself out of here? Those were great, all of those PSAs back in the 70s. They didn't make you want to not do the things. They made you want to do the things that they were trying to get you not to do. Cool it, kiddies. But there you have it. That's a WMBR-approved PSA from 1970 from myself and Gorilla Got Me. And speaking of which, that is what you are tuning into right now at the 4 o'clock hour, tip-top 4 o'clock rock hour. It's your Gal Pal Friday right here. Double dose of gals, myself, Sarah J., and the lovely Angeline Grant. Previous to this program, you heard Coffee Time and Angeline. Glad to have you joining in. Welcome to the program.

absolute stone cold face ripper, face basher, shite kicker, 1960s punk rock for you right there, Wisconsin style. This is where I would have been hanging out back in 1966 there, a club in Wisconsin with the Golden Catalinas, Varsity Club Song. A monster of a tune, and just hard to believe that came out in 1966. Just insane. Okay, yes, Golden Catalinas ending our long 10-song set opener as usual. Raising the roof there with that set, I must say. And speaking of raising the roof, Storm Queen before that, absolute rager. Storm Queen going back to 1980, Raising the Roof. Yes, that one, quality, not so, not amazing. This was an early demo of the band, the new wave of British heavy metal band Storm Queen, a version recorded on BBC. And this band featured Bryn Merrick, who would later go on to join the Damned in their later versions. I think Phantasmagoria he was on, and maybe Anything album. Storm Queen had some pretty killer songs. I believe High Roller put out a collection. This one came out on OPM, did a collection of their stuff as well. Storm Queen, Raising the Roof. And just 1 year before, 1979, brought us this really killer tune from Mr. John Dukan. Very cool guy in lots of cool bands. He kind of got around the whole London, UK scene. He's been in The Attack very early on. Atomic Rooster, he was in the heavy band Hard Stuff. And he did some solo things, just all around. He's got some great, cool catalog of music that he has put out. I love this one. I think, like, Viv Savage from Spinal Tap would be pretty proud, too. A little spacey, a little punk rock, a little kind of out there. John Dukan, Don't Be a Dummy. X-Ray Specs before that with I Can't Do Anything. Very Pretty, Polystyrene and Crew. Brought us up to date, kind of up to date, 2007, Big Neck Records putting out this split with KK Rampage. We played you the Functional Blackouts from Chicago. Man, they were a great band. That one, Another Planet. I always love a song with a good rattlesnake sound in it. Like, what is that, the vibro slap? I think if I ever had a band, I would definitely have a song and add that feature or sound in one of my songs. I've always been a sucker for, you know, like that and like a cowbell. Anyways, they position that sound perfectly in their tune. It's not just for like hard rock songs. They put it nicely into a punk rock tune as well. There you go. Cool stuff from the Functional Blackouts, Another Planet, and something equally as cool 2 years before 2005, Havoc Records putting out the Swedish band Regulations, their self-titled, which was an amazing record. That tune we played was Police Siren. Something before that, and something also we played you last week, the same song, I Was a Fiend. It's my new favorite song. And In the Red Records releasing this one from Memo PST once again, as they did with their first album. This is their second full-length, Eternal Actors. Very catchy, very addictive. I think it's another great album from them. So throwing it out there once again, which I think went quite well back-to-back with the Hawk Lords, which we heard previous to MLPST Hawk Lords. Yes, a little post-Hawkwind, going a little punk rock, new wave kind of stylings for Bob Calvert and Dave Brock at that point, which I still enjoy. I love those. I like those later Hawkwind records. I love the whole Hawkwind catalog going way back. Lemmy days and beyond. And I like the later Hawkwind and Hawklords, even this new wave stuff. It was the song Death Trap there off the 25 Years On album, 1978. We had some Trogs thrown in. Yes, some Trogs for all you Trog Lodites. From Home, Girl. The Peter Lorre of Rock and Roll, Reg Presley. Happy birthday, Reg Presley, the Peter Lorre of Rock and Roll, as I've always called him. No longer with us. 85 years old today, throwing some Trogs on. He passed away back in 2013. Big regret of mine, I never got to see the Trogs live. Big mistake, huge mistake on my part.
just one of those bands you kept saying, oh, I'll go see them. I'll go see him. He's playing. There was one time I think he played down on the Esplanade or something like that. Or maybe it was at the Chevalier. I can't remember. But and everybody came back and said, like, how great they were. And so, anyway, my regrets, I did not go see them or Reg at some point in time. That's what happens. Would have, should have, could have. But, you know, I've seen some good stuff in my life, for sure. I really have. But, hey, at least I got to see Bo Diddley. I'm, you know, that's important for me. That was one I would have been so pissed with myself. Luckily, I was able to see a few legends. Carl Perkins saw, Johnny Cash saw him in Nashville. Let me know what you've missed, if there's any, you know, big-time legends that you didn't get a chance to see. You could have, and it was just too late. Okay, right up at the tip-top of the set, kicking off Gorilla Got Me, we had the Cramps. So, very good and exciting news coming forth. Check it out. As you know, we lost Lux Interior back in 2009, which is just crazy to think that that was 16, 17 years ago. It's hard to believe that that's been that long. And things have been quiet as far as Cramps information or Poison Ivy and things like that. But now there's been a resurrection of Vengeance Records, which was Poison Ivy and Lux Interior's record label. So yes, it's being resurrected and revitalized. Also, there's been a long-lost album that was shelved and was to come out at one point when Lux was still alive. It was put away and, you know, never happened. It's now coming out in August. These songs have never been heard by anyone before, never been released on anything, so it's quite exciting for Cramps fans like myself. All this is coming from the blessings of Poison Ivy. With the help from Larry at In the Red Records. Henry Rollins is involved. Ian MacKay is involved. Whether it's releasing the material, editing, production, stuff like that, cleaning these old tapes up, releasing official merchandise. Because unfortunately, Cramps stuff is heavily bootlegged. Whether it's t-shirts, merchandise, albums. Ivy gets nothing, sees nothing from any, gets no residuals from any bootlegged material. So this is all coming out legitimately. She will maybe see some money from it. You know, surely not a lot, but she deserves everything from it. And these guys are, you know, there to help her with her blessings, of course. Anyways, I'm very, very happy for her. I'm happy to see these recordings see the light of day. Some of these songs are totally different versions that you may have seen on later albums. I'm sure she's thrilled to get this stuff out to the fans. So there you go. There's a whole website up about the whole operation of the whole thing and how it all came to happen. So keep a lookout for it. The release date is in August. We played you the first single coming off the album, which you've heard TV set, but this is a different version of it. And it's coming off the album entitled Gravest Gravy, which is the full length of all of these hidden and lost songs recorded back in 1977 from the Cramps. And they are just the absolute sweetest people you'd ever want to meet. I've only met them once after a show, and they were just, again, so sweet, genuine, down to earth. So approachable, so appreciative. I'll never forget that meeting. They were exactly how you'd want to meet some of your rock and roll heroes, is exactly how they were. And I'll never forget that. Long live Lux Interior. Okay, and more to come from Gravest Gravy. And you're hearing it on Gorilla Got Me at WMBR in Cambridge, 88.1, The Rejects, Rebels, and Assorted Losers of Rock and Roll. Fridays, 4 to 5:30, with your hostess, your high priestess of rock and roll, Sarah J. Your fun Friday lineup we have going here at WMBR. I just want to say something else briefly. Yes, Gorilla Got Me, coffee time.
And then previous to Coffee Time, the fabulous and always fantastic Alex McNeil, who's been doing Lost and Found for as long as I've known. You may have noticed that Alex hasn't been on the past couple of weeks. He's recouping right now with a couple of health issues, and we hope he'll be back very, very soon, but we want to wish him a speedy and smooth recovery right here from our Gorilla Got Me headquarters. The Gorilla and I wishing him all the best, sending him the best rock and roll vibes. Top-notch guy, top-notch DJ, top-notch show. Take care, Alex. We are thinking of you. Okay, we're going to jump back into the music. 617-253-8810. Feel free to text on down to the GGM headquarters. Let us know what's happening. It's been great catching up with you all after my small little stint, my break. Great fun catching up with everybody. Thanks for all the texts that have been coming in the past couple of weeks. Mad appreciation to you all. I appreciate you. That's how the Aussies say it, don't they? Appreciate you. Okay, next up, it's more of the Death Row Roll Call. GGM WMPR.

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Sarah J here with you, hanging out every Friday afternoon for the Rejects, Rebels, and Assorted Losers of Rock and Roll. The background music provided by the Flea Wreckers and Shiftless Sam, this one, 1960, coming out on BYE, Bye Bye Records. They had some good ones. They had some other good ones, the Flea Wreckers. Backtracking with that last set, a band that's coming to play in town tonight from Montreal, Old Garage Rockers there, the Gruesomes. Going back to the 80s, early 80s. And yeah, they're in town tonight over at the Burn, along with Muck and the Myers and Tiger Bomb, which features members of the Brood up from Portland, Maine. So yes, the Gruesomes from Montreal, Canada. And this one was a later record for them, but still now this is 26 years old. Alien Snatch put this one out back in 2000. Cave In was the album. We heard One Good Reason from the Gruesomes once again tonight at the Burn. And something else happening tonight, another old band, this one from, yes, late 70s, early 80s, and still playing on to this day going through, is, and it was, the Mekons there off one of their early singles that Fast Product put out. Probably one of my favorite songs from the Mekons, going back to 1978, Where Were You? So pretty, so lovely, so short, so sweet. The Mekons are in town tonight with the Sadies over at Sinclair. Shot up 3 years later for 2020. Some quintessential power pop off their Lookout album, Nuclear Boy. And then we had our little roll call, our death row roll call once again, because it just doesn't stop. It just flooding with some of the people that we really enjoy in rock and roll, unfortunately leaving us. One of the early punk rock outfits coming out of Minneapolis, Minnesota, was a band called the Suicide Commandos. We played on GGM many times over the years. But yeah, they were, you know, one of the first bands to start out, OG bands in that area. And Steve Almas passed away. He was the bass player for that band, and then he later moved on to New York City, started up the band Beat Rodeo. So he put out and was around for quite a while, put out some good music. But I threw on something from the Suicide Commandos record from 1978, Blank Records, which was entitled Make a Record, Attacking the Beat, that one from Suicide Commandos. Previous to that, we heard two tunes from this very cool guy that passed away. His name is Terry Stamp. He's kind of going back to the early, you know, Jesse Hector days, who we lost. And we lost Terry just only like a week or two after Jesse. So Terry's from England. He's part of the whole sort of pre-punk, proto-punk, bover rock, early working class movement that were really fed up with the whole hippie dippy stuff, kind of like Mick Farren and the Deviants, though they got a little hippy dippy. But Jesse Hector's early band Crush Butler, anyway, some of these early proto-punk blues influenced bands, they wanted no more of the pseudo hippie peace crap. They were like kind of done with that, and they were just wanted to talk about real issues and real stuff that was going on, and there were peace and love that just wasn't getting anyone anywhere. Nice sentiment, but it wasn't doing anything. I think one of the

the opposite of the peace and love bands that were going on. They were done with the flowers in their hair. They were done with the love and kumbaya. And then, of course, later, here comes your punk rock movement from the mid to late 70s. Kids that were influenced off these proto-pre-punk bands. One of those bands being Third World War, who we played. The song was Working Class Man off their self-titled from 1971, Fly Records. A little other fun fact, Jesse Hector got his name for the Hammersmith Gorillas from one of Third World War songs, which was entitled Hammersmith Gorilla. And yet another little fun tidbit, Bobby Keys, your sax man from the Rolling Stones, plays saxophone on this record. Before that was a solo album of Terry's, which came out a couple of years later when, after England, he relocated out to Los Angeles, where he lived for the rest of his remaining life. He did a solo album called Fat Sticks, which came out in 1975, and he did some other things too. This album in particular is a real gem. It's really under the radar. It's a great album. Our friends over at Just Add Water Records, Jason, who's a friend of mine, I've brought up his label many times here on the show, and what a great job that he does releasing some of these great bands and artists that he curates with such detail and passion for the music. Obviously, it's things that he wants to release and put out. It's a lot of these sort of unsung heroes, which is great to get them out to the masses, so to say. And Terry is one of these people that Jason really is invested in musically and passionately, like it's one of his favorites. So this album in particular, he did reissue, which again is Fat Sticks, initially coming out in 1975. We heard the title tune Motorhead, which I am completely on board with. Nothing to do with one of my all-time favorite bands, because it came out in 1975, just about when Motorhead was, doing their first recordings. Hope you dug that one. Lots of great tunes on this album, once again, which you can find reissued out on Just Add Water Records. So long to Terry Stamp. And one more to say goodbye to. Ian Hampton, kind of all happening around the same time frame as some of these other characters. It was the band Juke, a little bit more lighthearted, but definitely around the pre-punk, proto-punk era. Dare I say, a little bit more harder edge than the Bay City Rollers, I shall say it. Definitely weren't as recognized as the Bay City Rollers. Juke, yes. Ian was the bass player of this band. He also went on later to play with Sparks. This one at the top that we played you from Juke, Bish Bash Bosh. Bish Bash Bosh, baby. 1974, RCA 45. Ian Hampton passing away at the age of 79. So lucky I got to see Juke. Finally, never thought I'd get to see them play. All three original members played down in Connecticut back in 2014 for the TNT Fest. Jonesy's and I actually went down there for that one. I was absolutely thrilled to finally get to see them and meet the band. Definitely a special treat. So that's it for another Death Row Roundup, unfortunately. I hope I have enlightened you to some of these bands that are no longer with us, and some of the people are no longer with us as well. But let's throw on a few more before we have to scoot out. We'll head down to Mexico for the band Mess, right here on Gorilla Got Me. This is WMBR in Cambridge.

man, that one is such a doozy. I would love to be hanging out at that party with that band playing. Brian Diamond and the Cutters, 1964, Fontana label. Hey, maybe they were friends with the Trogs there, same record label. Amazing rock and roll tune. Talk about a danceteria going on with that one. Shake, Shout, and Go. Having a ball going nonstop like Brian is talking about in the tune. Before that, over to Ireland for the Radiators from Space, 1977 Chiswick album, TV Tube Heart. It was Roxy Girl, Phil Chevron, the late Phil Chevron, to go on to the Pogues after this early band of his. Just about the same year, but we were here in the States, Philadelphia to be exact, for the band Pure Hell. Yes, so good. I would say like Philadelphia's answer to the Dead Boys. Great look, great sound these guys had. Unfortunately, they're kind of under the radar in punk rock circles. Sometimes they don't get brought up a lot. But Welfare Records put out a nice collection of their material in the early 2000s, and it was entitled Noise Addiction. I played you the tune I Feel Bad. Pure Hell there, Philly OG punk. Something new out of Sydney, Australia, this one-man metal band, simply entitled Steroid. I'm still on the fence if I like this or I don't hate it, but the vocals, I don't know. I'm having a hard time wrapping my head around the vocals. I appreciate the effort put in. Definitely, they got the 80s metal style going down. You know, the Judas Priest riffs. The production sounds good, but as soon as those vocals kick in, they're just a little too cutesy. I'm not looking for like Kronos vocals, or even you're never going to nail like some Rob Halford vocals, but it's fun. I'm not going to analyze it. I'm sure they're not putting too much effort into it. I'm sure they're having fun with it. I like it. It's fun. I just feel like the vocals belong in some super annoying indie band. But England's Crypt of the Wizards putting it out, though, so they quite like it. Chainmail Commandos is the album. Warzone in the City from Steroid came out last year. We heard from the Mexican band Mess at the Top. Pirates Press has released a collection of rare tracks and other oddities. Somos Mess, that song was True Love. Once again, new release from probably some mixed bag of recent and older material from the band. Which brings us to another ending, another conclusion of Gorilla Got Me. The time has come to say goodbye, say so long, until next Friday, 4 to 5:30, where I hope you can join us once again for the Rejects, Rebels, and Assorted Losers of Rock and Roll. With your hostess here, your gal pal, High Priestess of Rock and Roll, Sarah J., have a good time all of the time, right here at WMBR in Cambridge, 88.1. I'm going to leave you with this one. It's from the local band Cigarette Camp. They're playing next Wednesday at the Middle East Upstairs with Dark Thoughts. Speaking of Philadelphia and Pure Hell, Dark Thoughts are on that bill along with Uniform Service and the Crimps. Enjoy.

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0: Welcome to Between the Lines, presenting news and analysis of critical issues affecting our communities, the nation, and the world. I'm Scott Harris. This week we present Salon.com writer Sophia Tesfaye, who talks about her recent commentary titled Barry Weiss Brings Trumpism to 60 Minutes, raising the alarm about Trump-allied billionaires' threat to press freedom and democracy. Freddie Guevara and Liam Henry, who described their voyage with the Global Samud Flotilla to deliver humanitarian aid to the people of Gaza, which was violently intercepted by the Israeli military. And Christina Harvey, executive director of Stand Up America, who discusses her group's kick-out corruption tour to expose how corruption in Washington is driving up costs for everyday Americans. But first, we begin with a summary of some of the week's underreported news stories.
1: AAFS, Infrastructure and Energy, a little-known U.S. company with operations in Sarajevo, Bosnia, and Herzegovina in the former Yugoslavia, is close to securing a $1 billion contract to build and operate a pipeline across the Balkans. The proposed pipeline would transport natural gas shipped from the U.S. to replace supplies from Russia. The company, which has no experience building an energy project close to this scale, does have one special qualification: personal connections to Donald Trump. The company's representatives include Jesse Binall, a MAGA lawyer, and Joe Flynn, the brother of former Trump National Security Advisor Michael Flynn, who pled guilty to lying to the FBI and was later pardoned by Trump. Both men worked to overturn Trump's defeat in the 2020 presidential election. A Guardian investigation revealed how international relations are changing under the Trump presidency, which blurs the line between government policy and the enrichment of the ruling family and their allies. But the stakes are higher than simple corruption. U.S. intervention in the pipeline deal could empower ultra-nationalist Serbian politicians to undermine the peace deal that Washington brokered in 1995 to end the Bosnian War that killed 100,000 people, many who were Muslim civilians, massacred by Serb paramilitaries. The M23 rebel group that occupies much of the Eastern Democratic Republic of the Congo and controls critical rare earth minerals used in modern electronics, such as tin, tungsten, and tantalum, is seeking to make deals with Western governments and corporate investors. The political wing of the Rwanda-backed M23 rebels are currently under international sanctions. M23 soldiers control Goma, the principal city in the eastern Congo with a population of some 15 million people, in an area the size of Mississippi. While M23 is working to build a parallel administration independent of the government, the Trump White House is building close ties to the DRC leaders in the capital, Kinshasa. In March, the U.S. imposed sanctions on Rwanda's army, the M23's main supporter. The Congo government hired Eric Prince, who leads a U.S. mercenary force to retake territory in the DRC's South Kivu province. The Economist observes that while diplomatic talks have stalled, a military victory for one side or the other is unlikely. The longer the conflict goes on, the more likely it is that Eastern Congo will become a state within a state. In December, immigrants inside Boston's famed Faneuil Hall were pulled aside during a naturalization ceremony, moments before they were to take the oath to become American citizens. In the months since, immigrants, who were all vetted and screened, have waited in vain to reschedule their citizenship ceremony. Other green card holders around the country have also had their naturalization ceremonies canceled in recent months. Now, a group of 14 green card holders who were prevented from taking the citizenship oath are suing the Trump administration, charging that immigration officials are unlawfully delaying their naturalizations. after an Afghan citizen shot two National Guard members, one fatally in Washington, D.C. last year, the Trump regime suspended immigration decisions for citizens from what they describe as 39 high-risk countries subject to a full or partial travel ban. The plaintiff's lawyers argue that the delay violates federal immigration law, which requires the government to make a final decision on naturalization applications within 120 days. They maintain that the administration has also violated the Fifth Amendment by basing naturalization decisions on national origin. This week's news summary was compiled by Bob Nixon. For Between the Lines, I'm Anna Manzo.

0: CBS News, once considered the United States' preeminent news network, closely identified with iconic anchor Walter Cronkite, has over the past year been shattered by new corporate owners who are aggressively dismantling the news division to curry favor with Donald Trump, who labels media outlets critical of him as the enemy of the people. CBS parent company Paramount Global was acquired by Skydance Media in August 2025 in an $8 billion transaction brokered by Skydance founder and CEO David Ellison, backed by his father, Oracle founder billionaire Larry Ellison. As the Ellisons await federal regulatory approval for their proposed $111 billion merger bid for Warner Brothers Discovery that owns CNN, they hired Barry Weiss as CBS News editor-in-chief, who's implemented major editorial changes at CBS Evening News that's resulted in a loss of millions of viewers. More recently, Weiss, who has no TV or broadcast news experience, has begun demolishing the CBS award-winning weekly news magazine 60 Minutes, the nation's longest-running and most-watched news show. In recent weeks, she's fired key producers and correspondents, including Scott Pelley, who's worked at the show for 22 years. Your reporter spoke with Sophia Tesfaye, a senior writer at Salon.com, who talks about her recent commentary titled "Barry Weiss Brings Trumpism to 60 Minutes," raising the alarm about Trump-allied billionaires' takeover of many of the nation's media companies and the threat posed to press freedom and democracy.
1: The title of my analysis is that, you know, Barry Weiss brings Trumpism to 60 Minutes, and it's her management style, right, in that she has replaced veteran producers, and at CBS News writ large, she's brought in people who don't have experience, and that's something we've seen time and time again in the Trump administration, inexperienced people elevated to top positions where they then do damage to the institutions. And I think that is where Barry Weiss is directing CBS News, starting with 60 Minutes. Starting with CBS Evening News, actually, to be frank, with Tony DeCoppel, but that's a different subject, kind of.
2: Yeah.
1: But yeah.
0: Sophia, among other accusations, Scott Pelley says that the new CBS News editor, Barry Weiss, sent a note to 60 Minutes executive producer Tanya Simon, also now fired, asking that a report on the ICE agent murder of Renee Good and Alex Preddy in Minneapolis include false information that bent the truth to fit Donald Trump and Stephen Miller's false narrative justifying the killing of Good and Preddy. I thought this was some of the most damaging accusations to come out of this very sad episode of the destruction of CBS News as a flagship news program in the United States.
1: Yeah, I think you're right. I think it's like probably the first concrete allegation of Weiss's editorializing in the Trump administration's favor in a way that's actually concrete. I mean, both Celia Vega and Sharon Alphonse obviously made allegations, but they didn't give examples. And so, yeah, the Scott Pelley allegation saying that Weiss asked that the Trump narrative be repeated, that the protesters be covered, as he said, I think more violently, in a more violent light, and that it was presented that Good was escalating her vehicle towards the officer whose name is escaping me. And yes, and so Scott Pelley's allegations are pretty damning. And I think it's very interesting. Barry Weiss was slated to appear at a marketing conference in Arizona, and she canceled it. She also relatedly did not attend the first staff meeting for the show after Pelley was fired. So, you know, she's not answering for a lot of these drastic, drastic moves that are happening under her watch. And I think that's also indicative of the broader problem of the Trumpism inexperience, right? Like this NAIF more or less coming in to a complete iconic legacy institution and just wreaking havoc and then not having an explanation for anything.
0: The recently defeated leader of Hungary, Viktor Orban, had successfully captured most of Hungary's media by having his billionaire buddies take over media outlets that were no longer independent and pumped out propaganda favorable to Viktor Orban. And that seems to be the model, the authoritarian playbook model that Donald Trump and his administration were following almost to the letter. And it continues, of course, as we've been talking about with the Ellisons and other billionaire owners of media companies. You know, we're talking about Jeff Bezos and the Washington Post, the Murdoch family, Mark Zuckerberg, Elon Musk, Patrick Soon-Shiong at the LA Times, Michael Bloomberg. This goes on and on. Maybe you could comment briefly on Hungary and the authoritarian playbook model of an authoritarian government sidelining an independent media, as Donald Trump is clearly trying to do.
1: Yes, absolutely. And I think that Hungary, obviously Steve Bannon and the far right have, including Donald Trump, have long explicitly stated that that is a model that they'd like to replicate here. But also it's important to look at what's happening post-Orbán in Hungary and how the new leadership is breaking all of that down and the connections to the actual right-wing media, alternative news spaces in the U.S. and the funding. It's all very a little dark. But I do want to mention Project 2025 and the Heritage Foundation, for an example, closer to home. And the FCC chairman that was appointed by Donald Trump, Brendan Carr, was an author of Project 2025. Heritage Foundation has connections to Viktor Orban. So yes, this was explicitly laid out in their playbook that was Project 2025 and is now being implemented by the authors of Project 2025. Carr at the FCC has gone after Jimmy Kimmel, has gone after The View, has gone after Disney writ large, all for offending Donald Trump's sensibilities, more or less. Mm-hmm. This is, at this point, extremely explicit. The actors themselves are not trying to hide it, is what I like to say. And so trying to report on this as if these are neutral actions is almost, it's getting impossible. This is very nefarious and very apparent.
0: That was Sophia Tesfaye, a senior writer at Salon.com. Find a link to her recent commentary titled Barry Weiss Brings Trumpism to 60 Minutes and Related Analysis by visiting our Between the Lines website at btlonline.org. The Global Samud Flotilla, the largest effort so far to break the Israeli blockade of Gaza and deliver humanitarian aid to Palestinians there, consisted of 52 boats and more than 400 volunteers from 41 countries. The boats were intercepted and boarded by the Israeli military in two waves in May, with flotilla crew members aboard the boats arrested and detained. Upon their release, most of the volunteers reported being subjected to torture and abuse, including some who said they were sexually assaulted and physically attacked, resulting in broken bones. Two American flotilla crew members, Freddie Guevara and Liam Henry, recently spoke about their experience at the Palestine Museum in Woodbridge, Connecticut, reminding their audience that Palestinians suffer much worse treatment at the hands of Israel on a daily basis. Freddie and Liam are experienced sailors, both having learned their sailing skills aboard the Clearwater, the boat inspired by the late folk singer Pete Seeger, that's campaigned to clean up the Hudson River since 1969. Between the Lines' Melinda Tuhus attended the talk and brings us this excerpt of the pair's account of their voyage, abduction and detention by the Israeli military.
2: Liam and I both started out on the mission in Italy, and we were both intercepted in that first round of interceptions off of the coast of Crete. We had over 50 boats, I think, at that point, that were sailing from Barcelona and Italy. We were a part of the Italian fleet, the two of us, on two separate boats. About 22 vessels were intercepted April 29th off of the coast of Crete in Greek search and rescue zone waters with the aid of the Greek government. A little over 170 of us, civilians, humanitarians, doctors, sailors, a lot of humanitarians and activists were kidnapped in international waters, detained and brought aboard an Israeli naval vessel, and were detained there for about 2 days before being transferred to Greek authorities in Crete.
3: Yeah, so Freddie and I were together in that first, we're not on the same boat, but were part of that initial interception, which, yeah, again, it should be emphasized that it wasn't just the Greeks were not merely complacent. They were actually there. Like, there were Greek naval vessels present. There was also a Greek plane flying overhead at the time. And it took place in what you call the search and rescue zone. So it was in international waters and subject to laws under the UN Convention of Law of the Sea. Spent around 40 hours. And at that point, there was a lot of confusion as everybody got back on their feet. But it was determined that a few days later that the fleet would keep going on, including the boats that had survived that initial interception. And because Freddie and I have the advantage of being experienced sailors, we were given a spot on a boat leaving from Greece, or two boats leaving from Greece, and were able to continue on with the mission, which eventually went to Marmaris, Turkey. And from there, that was the final leg, departed from Marmaris and headed along the Turkish coast for a while, and then turned southeast and went towards Gaza. And then the second day out from the Turkish coast, while we were in the Cyprus search and rescue zone, the Israelis military started picking us up at that point and apprehended all the ships over the course of a little bit more than 24 hours. It took them a while to get us all. There were a lot of us. We kept going. I believe the closest anybody got was around 90 nautical miles from Gaza, which does place this, even the second interception, as a kind of unprecedented intrusion of Israeli military power into the rest of the Mediterranean. Previously, the furthest that any of the flotillas had been intercepted was around 175 nautical miles. Those of us were captured in the second round of interceptions. We had been joined by comrades from Greece and Turkey, so there were around more than 50 boats, more than 400 of us. So it took two prison boats this time to pick us all up. I was back in the same one that Freddie and I had been in previously, and there was a significant escalation of violence compared to the first interception, and in general in terms of the way people have been treated during the previous global Sumu flotilla last year. Bears repeating, it's nothing compared to what Palestinians have to deal with on a regular basis and what Palestinian hostages currently being held in occupied Palestine have to are confronted with. But there was a definite escalation. Words like torture have been used by the media. That is totally correct. Two of my crew members were tased in the face. People were brought on board a prison ship and basically had each individualized little run through a shipping container before being let out into the enclosure where people were held. And essentially everyone during this point was subjected to violence. There were on our boat 35 confirmed fractures, possibly a few more broken bones. There were 11 definite cases of sexual assault. There were 3 cases of people being injected with unknown substances. I think it was 5 traumatic head injuries as well.
0: That was Freddie Guevara and Liam Henry, 2 participants in the Global Samud Flotilla that attempted to deliver humanitarian aid to Palestinians in Gaza, until they were intercepted by the Israeli Navy. Learn more about the Samud Flotilla and the Siege of Gaza by visiting our Between the Lines website at btlonline.org.

0: Donald Trump's second term presidency has been marked by his broken campaign promises to reduce the cost of groceries, energy, housing, mortgage rates, health care, and everyday consumer goods. Instead, his deliberate policies of imposing tariffs on virtually every country in the world, and the war he launched with Israel against Iran, resulting in the closure of the Strait of Hormuz, has fed rising inflation and caused the price of oil and gas to soar. But apart from growing opposition to what many now believe are Trump's reckless policies, recent polls find that there's an increasing public perception that Donald Trump is corrupt. Several recent examples of the president's alleged corrupt behavior include the widely condemned $1.76 billion slush fund he devised to dole out taxpayer money to his allies and January 6th insurrectionists, insider trading, no-bid defense contracts given to family members, pay-to-play pardons, the Trump family's multi-billion-dollar cryptocurrency operations funded by foreign actors, and a group of White House ballroom donors recently awarded $50 billion in federal contracts. In response to what appears to be an orgy of self-dealing and feeding at the public trough, the group Stand Up America and End Citizens United recently launched their kick-out corruption tour to expose how corruption in Washington is driving up costs for everyday Americans. The tour, whose first stop was in Tempe, Arizona on June 7th, will visit key battleground states ahead of the November midterm election. Your reporter spoke with Christina Harvey, executive director of Stand Up America, who talks about the goals of the kick-out corruption tour and some proposals to clean up rampant government and corporate corruption.
1: So we're teaming up with End Citizens United and national leaders to take to voters our message about the connection between the corruption in Washington and rising costs, and to offer real solutions for how we can get our government back to actually working for everyday working people.
0: So tell us about what's happening on the tour, who's speaking, and what's the purpose of the rallies, actions that are being organized in anticipation of the turnout project for November 2026.
1: Yeah, absolutely. So we actually had our kickoff event in Tempe, Arizona at Arizona State University. And yesterday's special guest was Senator Mark Kelly, who's someone who has been a true advocate for legislation to stop corruption and has really been a model himself of standing up against corruption. Yesterday, we talked a bit about something that he likes to call the Kelly Standard, which is his voluntary refusal to accept corporate PAC money, placing all of his assets in a blind trust, and making his schedule public so that voters actually know who he's spending his time with. And we had a fantastic crowd that came out yesterday, a really engaged audience, as we talked about really how Washington has stopped even trying to hide corruption. It's come out of the smoke-filled back room, and it's out in plain sight. We talked with folks about the Gilded Ballroom, whose corporate funders have received $50 billion in new and expanded federal government contracts. And voters are mad because they know that they're paying for those contracts. And we talked about how the cuts that Congress made last year and their billionaire budget to food assistance and school lunches and health care so that they could give their ultra-wealthy donors tax breaks are impacting Arizonans and their costs and their quality of life.
0: Yeah, I wondered if you could give some more examples of the corruption we're seeing, as you said, in our faces, because they are no longer trying to hide it. They may be trying to spin it, but they're not trying to hide it much. And that includes, you know, everything from domestic and foreign policy. You've got Jared Kushner, the president's son-in-law, doing deals, you know, with the Gulf monarchies as he's overseas trying to thus far unsuccessfully broker a peace agreement with the war the U.S. and Israel started against Iran. But the money deals are really front and center. I mean, they are not trying to hide it. And certainly one of the biggest recent examples of corruption is the attempt by the Trump administration to negotiate with itself to give Donald Trump $1.76 billion in what's being described as a slush fund that he can give to anybody he wants. He's got sole control over it, and he'll be likely to give it to the January 6, 2021 insurrectionists that tried to overturn Trump's election loss that resulted in 5 deaths at the Capitol, including police officers, many injuries. At its heart, an attempt to overturn U.S. democracy.
1: Yes, there are so many examples. And I'm so glad that you brought up Jared Kushner, because, you know, one thing that people in Arizona and across the country are concerned about are rising gas prices and the prices of all the other goods that are going up because the cost of fuel is increasing. This illegal war in Iran is putting service members' lives at risk. It's driving up costs for Americans. It's destabilizing the global energy market. And at the same time, it's creating some really serious questions about whose interests are being served by this war. As you said, Jared Kushner, who, for folks who don't know, is Trump's son-in-law, advised him to enter into this war. And he has extensive business dealings in the Middle East, including in Saudi Arabia and Qatar, countries that are two of Iran's biggest competitors on the global energy market. And unfortunately, the Trump family possibilities for corruption when it comes to Iran don't end there. Trump's sons, Donald Jr. and Eric, own a stake in a drone company that was just awarded a defense contract to produce weapons used to defend against Iranian attacks. So whatever your view is on the war in Iran, we shouldn't have to wonder whether politicians' personal financial interests are influencing decisions that are putting American lives at risk or costing taxpayers billions of dollars. We should be able to trust that if they're taking us to war, it's based on national security, not on whether the president's friends and families stand to profit. And unfortunately, we have to wonder.
0: That was Christina Harvey, executive director of Stand Up America. Learn more about the group's Kick Out Corruption tour by visiting our Between the Lines website at btlonline.org.

0: 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Our theme music was written by Richard Hill and performed by Mikata. This week's program was produced by Susan Bramhall, Mary Hunt, Anna Manzo, Bob Nixon, Melinda Tuhus, and Jeff Yates. For Between the Lines, I'm Scott Harris.
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1: 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And for the WMBR News Department, I'm Chuck Rosina. 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

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The title of the show tonight is What'll We Do?, which is a very loose theme. We'll do a lot of things, and we'll play a lot of things, from the Jefferson Airplane to Salvation, and even Diodato covering Steely Dan. Yes, it's an odd world full of things to do, and even things you do that are non-doing, like meditation. And here's a song about meditation from the Cave Dwellers.

0: 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Tonight's theme is what'll we do, and there are so many things to do. 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
1: I get angry just thinking about it makes me mad. 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That stuff hurts. It stops you from living up to your potential. It holds you back. It hurts the user. It hurts his family. And it hurts his friends. I just want to shake some sense into you kids that are using drugs and thinking about using. So remember,

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3: 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My name is Leo, and welcome back to another episode of Meraviglioso. Meraviglioso is your fortnightly fix of Italian music, your free trip to Italy, straight from beautiful Cambridge, Massachusetts. And beautiful it really is right now. Finally, spring has sprung. You know what that means. That means the birds are chirping, the flowers are blooming, but most importantly, sailing season has begun, at least has begun in the Charles and in the Boston Harbor. It's about to begin, usually in May. I've mentioned this before, but I'll mention it again. I love sailing. I'm a big sailor. I've started at the MIT Pavilion, and it's free. So if you're interested in it, you might want to consider doing that if you're part of MIT. I love sailing in the Boston Harbor Islands as well. I have a sailboat. She turns 51 this year, but she does not look a day over 50. So I'm very excited for sailing season to begin. And so I thought that the theme for this episode would be boats, the sea, things to do with the ocean and such. So I'm going to try and keep it not beach themed per se, but more sea themed. But I took a few liberties in selecting the songs for today. So let's begin with what I think might be my favorite song of the bunch, actually, and it's the one that started my playlist, and that is Titanic by Francesco De Gregori. And it's a very positive song about being on the Titanic, and it describes the experience of being there as a first-class passenger and as a third-class passenger. So this song relies heavily on dramatic irony. There's a lot of mentions of the word, you know, ice, but used in, you know, they're not talking about the iceberg. They're saying like my hearts of ice and eyes of ice. But yeah, enjoy. Titanic.

Now, here's a fun Titanic fact for you. 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So that's about 4,000 meters, I think. Or, let me see, 3,800 meters, close enough. You know, this really makes you think, damn, the sea is quite deep. That's the title of the next song. I'm getting better at these segues every episode. The next song is a metaphor about how complex and deep life is, and it's titled How Deep Is the Sea, or How Deep the Sea Is. Come profondo il mare by Lucio Dalla.

Okay, let's keep using the sea as a metaphor. I mean, that's something that humans have done forever, to use the vastness of the sea and the movement of the waters as a metaphor for their life. And this is what the next song is about. This next song is called Navigare, to navigate. And it uses the movement of water flowing through a river into the ocean as a metaphor for going through life and going through life's hardships. So this is Navigare by Jovanotti.

0: navigare, navigare.
1: Okay, let's take a second to breathe. These last two songs were beautiful songs, but, you know, a little heavy. So let's definitely shift the mood and go to something much more just fun and joyous overall. Let's keep the theme of moving through the sea as a metaphor of life. And the topic of the next song is, you know, as long as the boat moves, just let it go. And if you're Italian, I'm sure that you're chuckling at hearing those words, because you know the next song is Finché la barca va. I have to stop myself from singing that title. Sorry again. Finché la barca va by Orietta Berti. I actually did not know this song was by Orietta Berti. I just thought it was like a folk song. Enjoy and try and guess when this song was made.

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I think I don't want to spoil it. Just go do it yourself. Go read the lyrics. This song is from 1970. Isn't that crazy? I thought this was, it sounds much older. Maybe it just hasn't been mixed in a while. This is not a remaster. This is the original version, so it's very tinny. Anyways, let's keep the good vibes going and let's find out how to reach a mystical place, a fictional island invented by a Scottish novelist. I'm talking about Neverland from Peter Pan. Did you know Peter Pan was Scottish? I didn't. And did you also know that originally Neverland was set in Kensington Gardens near Hyde Park in London? What? That's pretty easy to reach. Okay, but obviously Neverland became something much more fictional, much bigger than that. And you go there, you never grow old, etc., etc. So the next song is by Eduardo Bennato, which I covered in my past episode about cartoons. And yeah, so this is called L'isola che non c'è. So Neverland means the island that doesn't exist. That's how it's called in Italian. And Eduardo Bennato is going to tell us how to reach it from the very famous first verse. Second star to the right, and then straight ahead until morning. L'isola che non c'è by Eduardo Bennato.

0: spalle, forse è ancora più pazzo di te.
1: If you think about it, how crazy. It's just a fable, it's just a fantasy. And if you're wise, if you're grown up, you know that it cannot exist in real life. I agree with you. There is no land where there's no saints and no heroes. And if there's no thieves and there's no war, then it must be Neverland. Beautiful song. Now, let me throw you a crazy curveball with the next song. This next song was one of my favorites when I was a kid, from Mass, of all places. This song is called You Are Fire and Wind. And I chose this song because half of the song talks about faith and the Holy Spirit being like wind that pushes your sails as you struggle to move in the calm and flat sea of life at times. Really neat stuff. Now, live and just singing it all together, it sounds so much cooler than this recorded version that I found. But here we go. So this is Se Fuoco e Vento, sung by Gruppo Shekinah. Enjoy.

Now, so far, we've heard about the sea and currents and water flowing as a positive thing, or at worst, as a deep reflection of how complicated life is. But now let's hear about a profoundly negative way that water can impact our life, and that is through floods. Now, still used as a metaphor in the next song, a flood is used to describe an affair, a whirlwind romance that comes into one's life to destroy it and make it all disorderly. I'm talking about Dolcenera. So Dolcenera is a song originally by Fabrizio De André. Fabrizio De André is from Genoa, a seaside town which actually was inundated by floods multiple times during its history. But the version I'm going to play you is the first version that I heard of this song. So this is sung by Izzy. So this is a significantly more modern take on the song. And Izzy is also from Genova. And so he's paying homage to this great artist from his hometown. So without further ado, Dolcenera, sung by Izzy.

Now, let's say with the theme of water level changing rapidly, moving to the significantly more benign, most of the times, effect of tides. So we're going to listen to two songs back to back. One is called Tide, very simply, and the other one is called Tide Mood, Mood Tide, Mood Like a Tide. So these are Marea by Madame and Umore Marea by Bresch.

A haunting sight that I've now become accustomed to living here and having to work on the aforementioned 50-year-old boat during the winter is the winter sea. It's scary, it's cold, and it's a bit of a unexpected sight if you don't live near the coastline. It completely subverts your, calm and relaxed expectation of the sea. And it really shows you how strong and powerful it can be. And so the next song is called Winter Sea by Loredana Bertè. This is another absolute classic. Enjoy.

Now, there's been many famous depictions of sea journeys in media across centuries and across millennia. But I think the one that's perhaps the most famous and that you might be thinking about when I said millennia is, of course, the Odyssey, following the journey of Odysseus or Ulysses, depending what translation you want to use. And the next song we're going to hear is about him. Or, it's rather about Ithaca. Ithaca. So this is Ithaca by Lucio Dalla. Again, enjoy.

The next song, it describes sea people. And no, I'm not talking about the late Bronze Age group of tribes that attacked the Egyptians and other Eastern Mediterranean regions around 1200 BC. I'm quite literally talking about sea people, so people that live near the sea and that are sailors and fishermen and whatever. So the next song is called Sea People, and it actually describes city dwellers, so, us, most of us. And it contrasts the style of living with the more free style of living that you can achieve if you live in the sea and in nature and in the elements. So this is Gente di Mare by Raf and Umberto Tozzi. Enjoy.

Well, that's all the time I have for you tonight. Psych, get pranked. Here is a funnel extra snippet. I'm going to play the first part of the very long ghost track, Buon Sangue by Jovanotti. This song was hidden at the end of Mi Disordino from the album Buon Sangue. And the first time that I listened to this CD and all of a sudden a mysterious 14th song played, I was just shooketh. So here it is, the first verse of Buon Sangue, which talks about a cook on the ship of Ulysses or Odysseus. Enjoy.

0: Okay, now we are actually done. Maybe one time I should play this whole song. It's 7 minutes long, but I think it's really fun. It talks about how he's secretly related to everyone in history and everyone in the world. It's actually a pretty cute message about how humanity is united. But with that, that's all the time I have for you tonight. Please go sailing, go enjoy spring, go, and, you know, don't forget that we are a seaside city, so go enjoy the ocean. But for tonight, that's all the time I have. 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